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No, except to say this is the 20-song music marathon on 7HOFM. 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

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Still to come on the 20-song music marathon. Loads of songs yet. Whitney Houston, Rihanna. I've got London Beats soon. And when it's all done, another go at our brand new secret sound. You could pick yourself $100 up for the weekend. Now, though, Stella Lefty, this is Boston at 7HRFM.

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Now the 20-song music marathon gets you through the next on 7HOFM. 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

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It's coming up to 11 o'clock, 10 degrees in the city right now, and 15 is what we're heading for. I reckon today's the best day to get any washing done and dry. It's going to be cloudy with a slight chance of a shower tomorrow and definitely some showers for Sunday. 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

0: FM with the 20-song music marathon. Justin Bieber, Speed Demon, wrapping it up there. Thanks to E&S, the kitchen, bathroom and laundry experts. We'll do it again 10 a.m. Monday. We'll kick into it. Last chance to get into the draw for our exclusive after-work art bar experience at the Art Bar at Hadley's. Wednesday, we're going to be enjoying signature cocktails, beer, wine, non-alcoholic options as well, and share plates, and having a look at the art that they've got on display there. Enter now for this, 7hrfm.com.au, because we'll be picking a winner this afternoon, or a few winners this afternoon. After work never sounded and looked so good at the Art Bar at Hadley's, 34 Murray Street in the heart of the CBD. Just look for the red door.
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13: Hey, it's Molly in the BYD at 01, and I am in the city. I'm just down from Swirl and Stacks at 127 Liverpool Street. You can't miss me. I'm in the bright green BYD at 01, and I've got some freebies for you today. 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I'm down from Swirl and Stacks, 127 Liverpool Street in the BYD at 01. 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

0: Hi everyone, Mitch and Xavier here from the Water Boys. We've got a big show tomorrow morning. X, what's happening?
1: We have big Damien Wright coming in, Mitch, back in Tasmanian colours. We've had a couple of massive AFL games. We'll unpack those.
0: Devil Brad Cox, good you to join us, and also Nick Worm Demden across the NTFA. It's going to be a huge show. Make sure you tune in tomorrow morning from 8 a.m. for the Water Boys right here on 7HOFM.

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Imagine if your world was ripped out from under you and you were transported to some unknown place somewhere else in the universe. 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

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Out of the 80s, another 7HLFM throwback, because this is the throwback lunch songs that have not been played for some time. Tears for Fears, Head Over Heels, adding to it. Ben Folds continues the music. 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

101.7, 7HOFM. The songs that defined a generation and still sound amazing today. From when these songs were as fresh as Subway is today, with 13 stores across southern Tasmania. This is how

0: 7HLFM, SOAP, and this is how we party, or soap, either way. Alan this afternoon, wrapping up the throwback lunch back again Monday from midday. Big weekend in Hobart on Sunday. We are going to be doing it live from UTAS. It is their open day. You can reserve your spot as we speak. And tomorrow, going to be heading along to the end of Whiskey Week with the massive event that is the Aeon Whiskey Showcase. Every Tasmanian distillery in the one place, Princess Wharf 1, between 1 and 7 tomorrow. And I have the last double pass for you to get there this afternoon from 1 o'clock. Teddy Swims in the next 15 minutes at 7HOFM.
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0: 7.02 FM, Olivia Dean and Baby Steps. Alan this afternoon, hope it's going all right for you on a Feel Good Friday. Thanks to Valhalla. It's Valhalla for me every time, nudging 12 degrees at the moment. Hopefully going to get up to 15 degrees in the next little bit. Cloudy for the weekend, shower or two on Sunday and Monday showers, and temps around 15 degrees. Coming up soon, Dua Lipa and CDB, great Aussie boy band. They're on the radio next.
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5: Okay, police are at the scene of a two-vehicle crash near the intersection of Midland Highway and East Derwent Highway at Bridgewater. One lane is reportedly blocked at the moment, and at this stage, luckily, no serious injuries have been reported, but you are asked to avoid the area or anticipate delays until the scene is cleared. That place again, two-vehicle crash near the intersection of Midland Highway and East Derwent Highway at Bridgewater. Back to the music. 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Why not? At 7 8 2 FM. I think I've forgotten how to groove.

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1: 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Next latest news, sport and weather for you. On the other side of that, Shouse. J-Lo taking us back to her roots.

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It is a feel-good Friday thanks to Valhalla. It's Valhalla for me every time. In Excess, out of the 80s next. Harry Styles, out of last week now. This is Dance No More, 7HL FM.

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7HOFM, INXS and new sensation out of the 80s, another 7HOFM throwback. Hello there. It's Alan this afternoon. The Aeon Whiskey Showcase is happening tomorrow. We're going to be talking to the people from the showcase a little later on this afternoon and find out exactly what's happening there, what you can enjoy. You are listening out for Hozier. Well, not Hozier. It's my Alan remix of Name Myself Snoop Dorky Dork.

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News, sport and weather coming up next. Then we get into afternoons, all thanks to 40 Winks. Spend less, get a better night's sleep at 40 Winks, Cambridge Park. We'll play Pearl Jam. Sabrina Carpenter as well. Do you want the house door? I could take it to the first, second, third. For those attending open homes this weekend, there's a soundtrack for you. Another 7HLFM throwback. Oh, this song reminds me back in the day, the last song at the end of the disco.

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That is the ghost of Justin Bieber, or Justin Bieber's ghost, at 7HLFM. Hello there. Alan, this afternoon, have you heard the new one from Sabrina Carpenter? No? It sounds like this. It's called House Tour at 7HLFM. Throwback from George Michael next.

0: everyone. Mitch and Xavier here from the Water Boys. We've got a big show tomorrow morning. X, what's happening?
1: We have big Damien Wright coming in, Mitch, back in Tasmanian colours. We've had a couple of massive AFL games. We'll unpack those.
0: Devil Brad Cox, good year to join us, and also Nick Worm Demden across the NTFA. It's going to be a huge show. Make sure you tune in tomorrow morning from 8 a.m. for the Water Boys right here on 7HOFM.

0: You are listening to 101.77 HLFM, and we thank you. That is Teddy Swims, Mr. Know-It-All. Not quite. I'm not an expert. Nicole Lestall, you are the... I'm telling you what you do first, okay? Because that's what you do in interviews.
1: Yes.
0: You remind you what your job is. So your job is Industry Development Officer. It is Whiskey Week here in Tasmania. I'm loving this.
1: It absolutely is, and it has never been a better time to be in Hobart.
0: Well, look, I did bring in my alter ego, which is a little DJ called Snoop Dorky Dork. Who's been putting some mixes for you. Now, I'm thinking you could probably use this next year if you want. You can buy it off me if you want. It is available.
1: Yeah.
0: And I'd love you to well, it speaks for itself.
2: Which is a whiskey drink. Which is a whiskey drink. Which is a whiskey drink. Which is a whiskey drink. Which is a whiskey drink. Which is a whiskey drink. He sings songs that remind him of the good times. Which is a whiskey drink.
0: Well, so that's available for next year if you want it. I'm just saying.
1: That's magical. I think that should be playing out the front of PW1 when people come in to showcase tomorrow.
0: It took me 32 seconds to make that. So I'll have to be sending you the invoice, correct?
1: Obviously, yes. Yeah.
0: All right, let's talk about this. So Whiskey Week itself, tell us, I guess, the origins of a Tasmanian whiskey is so impressive around the world and got such a huge reputation. Tell us about that first. You've been everywhere. Tassie whiskey.
1: Yeah, so Tassie whiskey is absolutely growing in its reputation for being some of the world's best whiskey. So, you know, earlier this year we had the World Whiskies Awards over in London.
0: Oh, yeah.
1: And 72% of all the awards that were won by Australian distilleries were actually claimed by Tasmanian distilleries.
0: That's impressive.
1: And we got three World's Best titles as well. So we got... Sullivan's Cove won World's Best Single Cask Single Malt.
0: Yep.
1: We had Greenbanks win for Best Single Rye.
0: Sweet.
1: And then we had Lark win for their incredible new packaging and range design.
0: Okay.
1: Yeah.
0: Now let's talk about the, I guess, the culmination, the flagship is the showcase tomorrow. This is something I'm excited by.
1: Mm-hmm.
0: For many reasons, obviously, but this is Tasmanian distillers all in the one room. You can try, you can talk to the people. Tell us about, I guess, how this idea came about, because you've got Whiskey Week, but getting them all into one place. Are you mad?
1: Well, they're a phenomenal group of distilleries and individuals, and you know, the distillers, the blenders, the sellers, everybody's there under the one roof, as you say. It all came about, it was an idea from some of our members. I had a gorgeous message from Jane Overeem earlier in the week.
0: Yep.
1: And it was this video of Jane sitting down with Bill at the end of the very first Taz Whiskey Week 10 years ago. And they were kind of sitting there going, Overeem, earlier in the week.
0: Yep.
1: And it was this video of Jane sitting down with Bill at the end of the very first Taz Whiskey Week 10 years ago. And they were kind of sitting there going, oh, yeah.

0: you know, can kind of claim Tasmania's credentials in the sense of, you know, we've got the cleanest air, the cleanest water, we've got the perfect conditions for maturing whiskey.
1: Absolutely.
0: And so it's one of those, it's one of those really special places, and all the like the different little microclimates around the place really have different impacts on the barrel. So, you know, you might be trying something from Hellier's Road up in the northwest, and it'll be quite different to what you might get from McHenry down the very southern tip.
1: And that's the joy of it, isn't it?
0: Exactly.
1: That is the joy of it.
0: Yeah.
1: Okay, let's talk about this then. Princess Wharf One tomorrow, between 1 and 7, the showcase itself. Walk me through. I come through the doors. What do I see?
0: You come through the doors and the tagline for tomorrow is Taste Your Way Around Tasmania.
1: Nice.
0: And we've literally laid out the room as a kind of a map. So you'll walk in through the north and you'll pass the east coast, and then you'll get through the Midlands, and then you'll get right to the back of the room, and that's where Hobart and the Southern Distillers are. So, yeah, you'll be able to actually just experience who's actually near each other in real life, so that if you want to go on a road trip after this and see some of these people back at home, you can kind of do a bit of trip planning almost while you're in the room tomorrow. So,
1: Well, the showcases I've been to, and one thing I love about it, and you did touch on it before though, is just the passion behind these distillers. These people live, love, breathe it. And I've been not stuck, it's a negative, but a positive, where I've just been so intrigued by a story that none of the others exist for 10 minutes while I listen to this person's story. It's amazing.
0: It's enthralling. Like, I think the beautiful thing about all of our distilleries is, as you say, super passionate.
1: Yeah.
0: But they've all got such a different story to tell about, you know, how they even got into whiskey in the
1: first
0: place.
1: That's what I found,
0: And, you know, how some of their businesses started, some of the really creative, you know, reuses of spaces. You know, Launceston Distillery is in an airport hangar up north. And it's just like, you know, it's the last place you'd expect to find a whiskey distillery, but it's perfect.
1: Yeah. And some of the festival-only releases as well, we're doing that.
0: Yes, so they're super special. I got to try a few this week.
1: Oh, did you?
0: And,
1: did you bring it in? I see you empty-handed.
0: Am I empty-handed? This is terrible.
1: You? Get out. We don't do that. It's an admission
0: fee. Can't do that during Whiskey Week. I can promise you many a dram tomorrow.
1: Okay, all right.
0: Responsibly, obviously. But, phenomenal special releases, really special casts. A lot of our distillers that have been around for a little while also have, you know, 10-year-old stock that they might be putting out in celebration
1: might
0: of our 10 years.
1: Just might be,
0: you know.
1: I can sniff it out.
0: Yeah.
1: I can tell. I'll do that. All right, so tomorrow, Princess Wharf One. It is fantastic, this Tasmanian, let's say, I don't know, it's not the best of Tasmania, it's all of Tasmania, isn't it?
0: It is.
1: Which happens to be the best.
0: It's all and the best.
1: Absolutely. That is tomorrow between 1 and 7. I look forward to seeing you there. Tickets, though, are on sale. You've got to be quick, though. Whiskey, Tas Whiskey Week. I can't read my own writing. That's what happens when you talk about whiskey. I can't read anymore. TasWhiskeyWeek.com/showcase, and then tickets will get you there. And I'd love to see you there tomorrow. Going to be fantastic. Thank you again for putting this on the 10th. Wow.
0: I know. It's very exciting. I can't wait. I can't wait to see you there.
1: All right. That is tomorrow. More details coming up throughout the afternoon. You can check out the website as well.
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Coming up next, then the 3 p.m. pickup. Thanks to Legs and Breasts. You'll find their 10 locations around Hobart. Musically, we'll play Jonas Brothers. I'm a sucker.

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1: Excuse me. Hey, are you leaving?
0: This is the 3 p.m. pickup on 7HOFM. 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Calling to legs and breasts.

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1: 7 AM. So nice to have Nicole here earlier on. One of the organisers of Whiskey Week, Tasmanian Whiskey Week, which culminates tomorrow between 1 and 7 at Prince's Wharf 1 for the Tasmanian Whiskey Showcase. 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
13: We are looking good on the southern outlet from the CBD to Kingston. A little bit slow at the railway roundabout onto Davey Street. Also on the Brooker, which is building in both directions between the Domain Highway and Derwin Park. Tasman Highway travelling well over the bridges to Sorell, passing the airport. It's the big one at Nissan with an unmissable finance rate across the MY26 X-Trail hybrid and petrol range. 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
1: 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We've got the Whiskey Showcase tomorrow. Life is good.
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0: 7HRVM, it's Alan this afternoon. The Mornington Inn, every single week we do a Friday shout there, $100 to go and spend there. Hello, Nick, how are you, mate?
1: Oh, great, yourself?
0: Not too bad. You've entered at 7HRVM.com.au. First of all, what do you want to do with $100?
1: I might have a sneaky palmy, I reckon.
0: You reckon? You could have a couple for that. It's going to be a good one. Mornington Inn, a great place to relax, to drink, to have a little sit down, and we got $100 for you for the Friday shout, all right? I wish you the best of nights.
1: Thank you very much.
0: Not a problem, Nick. We'll be in touch with you, my friend, and you can go and enjoy that that Friday shout on us.
1: Cheers. Have a great weekend.
0: And you, my friend. Bye-bye.
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0: Hi everyone, Mitch and Xavier here from the Water Boys. We've got a big show tomorrow morning. X, what's happening?
1: We have big Damien Wright coming in, Mitch, back in Tasmanian colours. We've had a couple of massive AFL games. We'll unpack those.
0: Devil Brad Cox, good you to join us, and also Nick Worm Demden across the NTFA. It's going to be a huge show. Make sure you tune in tomorrow morning from 8 a.m. for the Water Boys right here on 7HOFM.

0: on 7HLFM. 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
10: I'm John Fabris. Seven people, including teachers, students and the gunman, are dead from a shooting at a school on the outskirts of Thailand's capital, Bangkok. 15 others are injured, two critically. Local police are also reporting the gunman had earlier killed his grandparents. A $15 million loan deal for Boyer Paper Mills has been finalised by Tasmania's government. The mill employs around 320 and is shifting its product output as demand for newspaper declines. Skills and Workforce Minister Felix Ellis assures the deal has plenty of checks and balances in place.
11: There are strong protections for the taxpayer in this process. We want to see the Boyer Mill continue to employ Tasmanians.
10: Geelong CEO reveals the club's been asked for a please explain by the AFL over its secret concussion deal. The unnamed player with a history of head knocks waived the right for future concussion-related compo. The Cats have since torn up the deal. Steve Hocking admitting the club should have sought advice from the AFL.
12: There's no doubt that that's a misstep on our behalf. When I opened this press conference, I'm responsible for that. I'm on the hook for that, and we'll work through that internally over time.
10: A major probe into food labelling is planned in response to a Four Corners investigation raising concerns about undeclared ingredients. Federal Assistant Minister Andrew Lee says they've given the ACCC more funding to ensure significant resources are devoted to it.
13: Australians shouldn't be duped by misleading labels. Australians should be able to walk into a store and know that what it says on the tin is accurate.
10: And our Federal Defence Minister insists WA won't become a new US base, despite more than 2,000 Americans being deployed there. Richard Miles telling Nine it's all part of our long-term defence strategy and isn't permanent.
14: This is a really important step in the AUKUS program and Australia acquiring a nuclear-powered submarine capability, and America operating from HMAS Stirling will be really important in terms of giving us the opportunity to get the skills to work on nuclear-powered submarines.
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10: Tasmania Jack Jumpers has locked in the makeup of its NBL squad on the re-signing of point guard Nick Stoddart as injury replacement player. Jack Jumpers coach Scott Roth is okay with his own contract extension talks being on the back burner.
15: There's a lot of moving parts with all the other things going on that are way more important than me right now.
10: And in AFL, Gold Coast coach Damien Hardwick is resting multiple young players for Sunday's Canberra match against GWS.
16: It was always on the cards. You know, they played a long stint, obviously, I think between 9 and 8 games sort of thing for a first-year player is big load. Some of those guys had limited preparations with regard to their pre-season as well.
10: That's the latest news and sport.
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17: Still some action in the CBD on Davey and Macquarie Streets for the afternoon knockoff. Also slowing at the railway roundabout. Tasman Highway trapping well over the bridges to Sorrel. The same for Sandy Bay Road between Davey Street and Taruna. Domain Highway slowing both ways near the Brooker. The Milwaukee 3-day packout modular storage event is on now until Saturday. 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That's the latest real-time traffic on 101.7 7HOFM.
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0: Heading into the weekend tomorrow, cloudy and a top of 15 degrees, down to 5 degrees overnight. Shower 2 and 16 for Sunday. Monday, showers 15 degrees, and those showers sticking around till around Thursday at the moment.
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1: Ladies and gents, this is the moment you've waited for. You've been searching in the dark, sweat soaking through the floor. 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Take

0: Will and Woody, guys. We're going to get out of here. Been brought to you by Mazda Australia all this week. And Woodrow, the big gig tomorrow night, Club 237.
1: Well, the big tour, mate. The big national tour.
0: Comes to a close. My family's relieved. I'll be honest. I was playing an under-14 girls soccer training on Monday night. Wasn't home for bedtime. Yes. Left before the kids got up on Wednesday to go and DJ at a coffee run.
1: This is the grind, man.
0: And
1: this...
0: then getting away for the weekend where I'm usually on the ground to DJ a club in Townsville.
1: You, as your manager, this is
0: what it's been all
1: lifestyle.
0: About. It's about walking away from the family life and back into the spotlight.
1: How do you think David Guetta feels?
0: I don't know if Guetta's got kids.
1: I don't think Guetta has met his children. I don't think he's ever actually seen them in the flesh.
0: It sounds like a slander. I'd say...
1: No, I've said that. I think... Because he's so busy. I don't think he's got kids.
2: He's got four kids.
0: Is that right?
2: Yeah, he's got Tim, Elvis, Angie, Cyan, and Skylar.
1: Beautiful name. Beautiful name. Normal names. But he would barely see them, mate.
0: Cyan.
1: He's traveling the world. Sean. Oh, is it Sean?
0: Sean.
3: That's how you say it, Sean.
0: Cyan. It could be Cyan. It's a colour, isn't it? Cyan.
2: Yeah.
0: C-Y-A-N.
2: Yeah,
0: C-Y-A-N. Yeah, it's a colour. Cyan.
1: Cyan.
0: Cyan.
1: Well, he's never met Cyan. Because he's DJing, mate. This is what you want. You want the DJing to get going.
0: Yeah, I do.
1: And I think a big part of it will be tomorrow night. This is the fork in the road for me. This either makes or breaks you. I don't want to put more pressure on you.
0: Mm.
1: For me, it is just a guaranteed, this is our moment.
0: Yeah.
1: We're going to the stratosphere after this.
0: Yeah.
1: You're going to play some bangers. You look good.
0: Thanks, man. I've got a tan. It does feel a little bit dark, if I'm honest. Almost inappropriately dark, I would say.
1: I was told
0: I'm
1: that it would fade.
0: Very, very dark. I'm feeling very dark.
1: I thought it would fade. I have been informed that it gets darker. So strap in. And you are going to look delicious tomorrow night at Club 237. If you can't get to Townsville, I'll say it again. Follow us on the socials. Will and Woody, TikTok, Instagram. All of them. And then Monday on the radio show, we will recap the entire thing. Did you rock it? Or did you cock it?
0: Cock it.
1: Did it not go well? I'm sure it'll be fine. Townsville. Who wrote that? That's good. Not Townsville.
0: I made that joke yesterday.
1: Did you?
0: Yeah.
1: Well done you. Anyway, see you Monday.
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0: The Smallsy Show is on the air for a Friday night. Hey, if you missed Lana Condor on the show earlier, the videos are up on my socials right now. Go and follow me. My username is Smallsy, S-M-A-L-L-Z-Y. You can see all of the celeb interviews we do here on the show. Coming up, Jeremiah from The Summer I Turned Pretty. He's also in this shark movie called The Devil's Mouth, and he is joining the Smallsy Show next.
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0: everyone. Mitch and Xavier here from the Water Boys. We've got a big show tomorrow morning. X, what's happening?
1: We have big Damien Wright coming in, Mitch, back in Tasmanian colours. We've had a couple of massive AFL games. We'll unpack those.
0: Devil Bradcock's good you to join us, and also Nick Worm Demden across the NTFA. It's going to be a huge show. Make sure you tune in tomorrow morning from 8 a.m. for the Water Boys right here on 7HOFM.

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tunes. The noughties tunes you love. 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
1: 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Welcome, Melanie.
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1: I know you moved on to someone new. 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

0: Hi everyone, Mitch and Xavier here from the Water Boys. We've got a big show tomorrow morning. X, what's happening?
1: We have big Damien Wright coming in, Mitch, back in Tasmanian colours. We've had a couple of massive AFL games. We'll unpack those.
0: Devil Brad Cox, good you to join us, and also Nick Worm Demden across the NTFA. It's going to be a huge show. 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
1: Not every day you get to talk to a Spice Girl Woods. Melanie C in the studio. Welcome, Melanie.
0: Hey.
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0: I actually got married in Australia.
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0: Thanks to the Heat Pump Shop, where the weather is always tickety-boo.
7: Cloudy today, 15 degrees our top. Tomorrow, shower 2 and 16. Monday, showers 15 degrees. And a shower 2 for Tuesday with a top of 16.
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6: Cloudy today, 15 degrees our top. Tomorrow, shower or two and 16. Monday, showers 15 degrees and a shower or two for Tuesday with a top of 16.

0: Will and Woody, you're either up early, up late, or maybe still out. Maybe you're heading back to your house and a former reality star is coming over to have a great time with you.
1: Ooh, that would be really exciting.
0: Yeah, one of us has been in that situation before.
1: We won't say which one, though. The question is, if that former reality star is coming over to your house,
0: yeah.
1: And I had to bring up Sharon again, but are you going to have a shower?
0: Did you?
1: Do you... What? You might. Why'd you make it specific? We're having fun before. My wife might be up.
0: That's true.
1: Because, you know, we have a young child. If you're up, hun, I'll be home soon. And Will's joking. All right, let's crack into the best bits.
0: Will and Woody. This

0: Nothing good happens after midnight, except these two. It's Will and Woody keeping you up.
1: Can you hear it? Is right up next, guys. But first, we just got to get DJ Will tanned. The DJ Will National Tour kicked off this week. The grand finale is at Club 237 in Townsville.
2: Yep.
1: We've got no doubt that the music's going to be good, Will.
2: Oh, the music will be great, mate. I'm looking forward to it already. I'm feeling a bit vulnerable right now.
1: You're in your jocks.
2: I'm in my jocks in the studio.
1: In a tent because Megan from Tan Time has thankfully given up some time. Thank you, Megan, for coming in.
3: No worries at all. Thank you.
1: And looking at Will, obviously, if he's going to be doing a gig in Townsville, he needs a nice a shade of brown.
3: He does. He needs a good tan.
1: Yeah. And sorry to make you feel more uncomfortable, Will, as you stand there in your jocks. but good time
2: I've
1: to...
2: I've never felt so vulnerable.
1: Yeah. Why are you standing with your hands on your hips? That's an interesting...
2: I don't really know what to do. Like, do I...
1: don't cover that. Be proud, man.
2: What do I do?
1: It's weird.
2: What do I do with my hands? I have my hands up here. Like, what do you want me to put my hands?
1: I don't know. It's weird. There's no way
2: I can cross them.
1: That's better. That's looking better. Now, Megan, did you want Will to put the paper...
2: It's all a bit strange.
1: The paper G-string on?
2: I'm going to cross the hands. I think it feels a bit better.
1: Yeah, man, whatever feels right. The paper G-string,
2: that's right,
1: Megan.
2: I think
1: did,
2: yes.
1: you, did you want Will to put the paper G-string
3: it's
1: on?
3: It's up to him if he wants to.
2: I don't know what to do.
1: Okay. Did you want... You don't want to put the paper G-string on?
2: I feel like I'm like getting arrested. What's that?
1: You don't want to put the paper G-string on?
2: Well, look, I tried the paper G-string on before. It was a bit of fun. I just think that it's a bit... I don't know what it achieves. It's a bit confronting.
1: Mate, it's good for the clicks online. Good for the clicks.
2: We're not putting this online.
1: Yes, we are, mate. Sex sells. Sex sells. DJ Will, you're sexy. You're hot.
2: Yeah.
1: Anyway, Megan, I think we should get going. Let's start spraying the man. Will, what colour do you want? Sorry, what shade? 1 to 10.
2: What are the options?
1: 1 to 10. 1 being the lightest. 10 being the heaviest.
3: Light, medium, dark, or ultra dark.
2: Medium.
3: Medium. Sounds good.
1: Cool. Okay.
2: Yeah.
1: Megan, let's go for it. Let's get tanning.
2: Yep.
1: I should say, for those that don't know, you are actually a DJ. We've put this national tour. I've put this national tour on for you. I'm sick as a dog because I've been working. I haven't slept this week, mate, organising this tour for you, just so you know. But I've put this tour on for you. Yeah, start spraying.
2: What
1: Megan.
2: Do I need to
1: you
2: do, by the way, Megan? Do I need to, like, put my hand?
1: Oh, wow. Actually,
2: it's quite
1: like
2: loud.
1: It's like a vacuum cleaner.
3: I'll start with the back. Give me spin
2: around. Oh, I'll start with the back.
1: Get into it.
3: It's going to be really cold.
1: Oh, here we go. Yeah, get it. Oh, yeah, great. That's a perfect colour. you're already looking better, Will. Do you feel better? Do you feel better? Will, do you feel better?
2: What's that?
1: Do you feel better? You look good. Have you seen that Friends episode with Ross?
4: Oh, you made me very dark.
1: No. I was just asking.
2: How dark am I?
1: No. I was just saying you definitely don't look like that. Anyway, we're going to keep spray tanning.
2: How dark?
1: We went medium. You asked
2: it
1: for medium.
2: Stinks.
1: Oh, Will. Megan's right there. If you can move the microphone away, that'd be... Big thank you again from... Yeah, just kick it to the side. We don't need to hear from Will anymore. Big thank you to Megan from Tan Time. We're going to keep tanning him. What's that, mate?
5: Buy a T-shirt.
1: Oh, yeah. Go to willandwoody.com. Buy a T-shirt. DJ Will T-shirt. They're selling quick. I've heard that we've sold 5 now, so... Get in there before they sell out. We are going to keep going with the show, though. Get to our socials if you want to see a very tanned Will. And right now, let's play Can You Hear It Australia. So, 131065 is the number. 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Jeez, you look sexy, Will.
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1: We are at the very end of the DJ Will National DJ Tour. Will used to be a DJ. He had kids. He let it go by the wayside. But me, as your best friend, have organised the national tour for you. It all culminates, Will, with a gig at Club 237 in Townsville tomorrow night. And we have just given you a spray tan. Wow. I mean, how do you feel? How do you feel?
2: Dark.
1: Well, it's how you look, mate. Let's play Can You Hear It?
3: I'm going to say that's a soft drink.
4: Can you hear it?
5: It's a beer.
4: Can you hear it?
1: Darcy, no. Darcy, no. Darcy, no.
4: Can you hear it?
1: Honestly, looking at you, like with your beautiful bronzed skin, I want to see you DJ. Like, that's a man I want to see spinning some vinyls, Will.
2: I feel really dark. Is this like politically correct dark?
1: Yeah, no, we're fine there. We're fine there. This is a good time to mention.
6: It will come off. Like, you want it to be darker, like sitting on the skin, and then once you wash, it'll be like, oh my God, I didn't, like nothing happened.
1: Yeah.
2: I feel like I could have been born in Colombo.
1: No, it's not that dark. I should mention, you asked for medium. I had a chat with Megan before the show. We've given you the darkest possible. So let's play some Can You Hear It? Beer or soft drink based on the sound of the can. I mean, I just think I want you dark, man.
6: You already look so much better.
1: Seriously, you look healthy.
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1: Lock him in for next week, Megan. He'd love a weekly session. That's going to Danielle here. Hi, Danielle.
9: Hi.
1: You want to play Can You Hear It? Beer or soft drink based on the sound of the can opening. If you get 16 in a row, you win $10,000. Here's your first can.
9: All right. Beer.
1: Sorry, Danielle. That was a Coke.
9: Oh.
1: Unlucky. Have a great weekend, Danielle.
9: Thank you.
1: All right, see you later. Let's go. Tony here. Are you going to put some clothes on at any point, Will, or are you just going to stand there?
2: Honestly, I feel like I've been dipped in paint.
1: Okay.
2: Like, I feel like I brought, like, I think that'll ruin whatever clothes I...
1: So you're just going to stay in your jocks?
2: Well, I didn't...
1: Yeah, it's fine, man. It's fine. It's just a workplace. Tony, can you hear it? Beer or soft drink? You ready to go?
9: Yes, please. And Will, I love your tan. I've seen it on socials and it looks great.
8: Is it already on the socials? There, bloody hell, sexy Darcy. Yep. Works fast.
1: It looks like someone you want to see DJ. Am I right, Tony?
9: Yeah, definitely.
1: 100%. Bring the people in.
9: Yep.
1: All right, here's your first can, Tony.
9: Ooh, beer?
1: Nice, Tony.
2: Good, Tony.
1: One can down. Great work. Let's go straight for your second can here, Tony. I'm liking this.
9: Beer again?
1: Ah!
9: Oh, no.
1: that was a crisp soft drink there, Tony. Sorry
2: Hello,
1: about that.
2: Tony.
1: Thank you for the lovely words about DJ Will, though. Tony, one song that you want DJ Will to play tomorrow night at Club 237, what would it be?
9: Oh, geez, got me on the spot. I don't know.
1: Don't worry about it. Totally fine.
2: Glad
1: totally
2: we went
1: fine.
2: Back for that. Great follow-up. Great follow-up.
1: That's what I do, Will. That's what I do. Let's go to Maddie here now. Hey, Maddie.
10: Hi.
1: Have you seen Tanned Will on the socials, Maddie?
10: I have, and I'm obsessed with it.
1: Yeah. Whoa. Whoa. Okay, let's crack some cans here, Maddie. Here we go.
10: Yeah.
1: Whoa. Whoa.
10: Yeah.
2: I like Maddie.
1: No good, Maddie. That was a soft drink. I mean, Will, how are you feeling about that, though? Like, Maddie is, you're obsessed with Tanned Will.
10: Yeah.
1: Got rid of it. Okay, it's getting too serious, obviously. Let's keep playing. We've got to go to traffic and ads now. I want you guys to get your full time with Can You Hear It, though. So,
2: yep.
1: 131065. Calling.
2: I think there's been a lot of chat for getting a free DJ Will t-shirt. Woots.
1: Yes.
2: We've had people in the network, family members, etc., reach out.
1: Yes.
2: Guys, they're not free.
1: No.
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1: Yes.
2: But it's a money-making exercise.
1: Exactly.
2: DJing, music, business. I'm not doing any of this for free.
1: When Steve Jobs...
2: Club 237 are paying me $20,000 cash.
1: Exactly. Which I'm getting 20% off, which I think's gross. You're the one playing, but I'll take it.
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When you see my face up against you, hell, up against you, hell. Mixed with the best new stuff. I knew what I needed. 80s and 90s throwbacks that'll have you singing along. Seven HOFM.

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1: 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Before they go, Woods, because tomorrow night is the final gig in Townsville Club 237. The Snake Pit. Right now, it's Can You Hear It?
2: Can you hear it? Can you hear it? Can you hear it?
3: Beer or soft drink based on the sound of the can opening. We've got D here. You ready to go, D?
4: Sure am.
3: Righto, D. Here we go.
4: I'm going to say soft drink.
3: Ah, sorry, D. That was a beer. We're off Australia. Done. We are cold. We are ice cold. Very unlike DJ Will, who is looking super hot. Just had a spray tan in the studio. We look good and we will sound good tomorrow night. Claudia, have you seen DJ Will on the socials, Claudes?
5: I haven't. I've been at work.
3: Oh, yeah. Do yourself a favour, Claudia. The man looks good. You ready to play?
5: Yeah, I'm ready.
3: Here we go.
5: A beer?
3: Oh no! What do you know? That was a soft drink.
5: Have a great week. I was hyping myself up for that.
3: I know. I bet you were. Not always lost, though. Get to the website, willandwoody.com. Buy yourself a DJ Will t-shirt.
1: I say that goes for everyone this Friday. If you've had a stinky Friday, a stinky week, and you'd like to lift your morale, limited edition DJ Will tee. I mean, take from producer Annalise hasn't taken hers off. AB, what would you say about the t-shirts?
6: I am obsessed with it. My brother wanted it, and I said no.
3: Nice.
1: There you go.
3: You protect that thing.
1: There you go.
6: I said I'd give him a freebie.
3: No,
6: on
3: we're
6: the
3: not.
6: Will and Woody card.
3: No, they're not free, guys.
1: They're not just free. It's a money-making exercise. Nothing is free here.
7: Yes.
1: My dad also
7: wanted a free one, if that's cool, size XL.
3: And if you're listening, Kane, you're not getting one.
1: Yeah, you're not getting one. Tim the Ham Sandwich Hammond as well.
3: No way.
1: Piled in for a freebie. They just don't. It's not a thing.
3: Tina, you'd pay for it, wouldn't you?
8: Me, yeah.
3: Bloody hell, you would, Tina. All right, here we go.
1: See, everyone says that to our face.
3: But we can see the numbers.
1: There's only been five ordered.
3: Tina, here we go. Beer or soft drink?
8: Honest.
3: Go again, mate.
8: Honest,
3: it's beer. Yes.
1: Nice, Tina.
3: Yes, Tina. Nice. Here we go. We're on.
1: Good for you, Tina.
3: Come on,
1: Tina.
3: Okay, can number two, Tina.
8: Oh, that's soft drink, definitely.
3: Whoa! All right. I reckon you can hear something, Tina. I'm liking this. I'm liking this. Can three for you now, Tina.
1: Hey.
3: Oh.
8: Soft drink?
3: Whoa!
1: Tina.
3: Tina.
1: Oh, geez, I love it, Tina. I love a player on a Friday, Woods.
3: What do you do with yourself, Tina? Because you can clearly hear something.
8: I was a caterer, but I have worked at the Sun, I worked at the Sundowner for a little while as well.
3: Oh, yeah. Lots of cans. Lots of cans there, Tina. All right. Can number four for you. Here we go.
8: Beer.
1: I'm reading here that Tina's never heard the game before.
8: No, right?
1: Is that right, Tina?
8: Yeah.
3: Whoa.
1: So you just heard it, you jumped in the car today, heard it for the first time.
8: Yeah.
1: And you're like, I reckon I can do that. Good for you. Gee whiz, that will be very offensive to people that listen and play this religiously every week. What's she on, Woods?
3: She's on four, she's going for five, and here we go, Tina.
8: Beer.
3: Oh, sorry, Tina. We give you a rap, we jinx people. We're sorry, Tina.
1: Sorry, Tina. Sorry about that.
8: That's okay. That was fun.
1: Thank you. Good fun. Tina, would you like an exclusive DJ Will National Tour t-shirt? No.
8: Yeah, mad. Thank you.
1: No worries at all, mate. WillandWoody.com. Click on menu and then click on shop.
8: Awesome. Okay, we'll do. Thanks.
1: No worries,
3: good
1: mate.
3: On you,
1: $50
3: Tina.
1: Each.
3: Bloody oath.
1: It feels like we need to fix the price point. I think $50 for a tee, it seems. I said that from the start.
3: You have, you did. We
1: Sexy
3: might.
1: Does feel, it feels like he's made a piece of Gucci here. It's, I mean,
9: mate, these are premium.
3: They actually are, though. We might do a flash sale.
1: What have you got there, Tommy?
10: That also doesn't include shipping and handling.
1: No, shut up.
3: Seriously? I thought it was. Sorry, it's more than $50.
9: Yeah, yeah.
3: Joe, what's up?
11: It's merch, man. How much are you paying for like an artist's merch when you go to a gig? I don't nothing exactly. Under 70 for me personally.
3: Exactly. Yeah, I went to Lao Fei the other night, $70 t-shirts.
1: I think it's Lao Fei.
3: Lao Fei. Well, that's a very expensive t-shirt.
1: That's an expensive
9: limited edition one-offs pre-order. Get them now.
3: Boom. Oh, yeah, what a sell. What a sell. Now, Will,
1: he's
3: more about the gig.
1: Desperate, isn't he?
3: More about the gig tomorrow night. Yes. We're playing at the Snake Pit.
1: We are.
3: Club 237.
1: Yes.
3: We're going to learn more about the Snake Pit from some Townsvillians.
1: Yes.
3: Is that what you call them? It's Will and Woody up next.
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13: You've got it, Vicky. 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
13: beat me.
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0: 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It's Will and Woody keeping you up.
1: Woods.
2: The DJ Will National DJ Tour is coming to a close, ladies and gentlemen, at
1: yes.
2: Club 237 in Townsville is where we're playing tomorrow night.
1: Yep,
2: flights
1: huge.
2: Are booking out, guys.
1: Huge.
2: If you still want to get to Townsville, book your flights now.
1: Yep.
2: You're on at 11 p.m. until midnight.
1: Yes.
2: Tomorrow night.
1: Yes.
2: Club 237.
1: But yes.
2: We've heard a lot of stuff about the snake pit.
1: Yeah, this is the den. This is the bottom level of the club. It's a three-story club. This is the place that people go. We've also heard that, I mean, really, Woods, that it's going to be an absolute free-for-all down there because everyone in Townsville will have been at the races from midday. Now, I don't need to fill in the gaps for you guys to know what that looks like if people have been at the races for... When I'm on at 11 o'clock at night, so they will have been going for 11 hours.
2: Yeah, responsibly, of course.
1: I said nothing about irresponsibility. I'm sure that they're upstanding citizens.
2: And we'll be hammering that message home when we're on stage as well. Guys, grab a water before DJ Will starts. Grab a couple of waters. But the pit will be slippery. But honestly, like, every time we spoke to someone about the snake pit, it just felt like there was this weird aura to it. There was a mystery to it.
1: Definitely.
2: So... we spoke to our station buds at 106.3 in Townsville and we just wanted to ask them, like, what is it about the snake pit? And what does... We spoke to our station buds at 106.3 in Townsville and we just wanted to ask them, like, what is it about the...

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6: Cloudy today, 15 degrees our top. Tomorrow, shower or 2 and 16. Monday, showers 15 degrees. And a shower or 2 for Tuesday with a top of 16.

0: Will and Woody, you're either up early, up late. Either way, we're here. This is just some good gear.
1: And you're probably wondering to yourself, like, do I go to bed now? Like, if I go to sleep now, I'm probably still getting 4 to 5. Or hours of sleep, that is. Mm. Or do we just enjoy our best bits and just, I mean, enjoy a beautiful sunrise? We're with you until the sunrise. We're there with you half the way. And then, you know, from that point on, it's all uphill, baby. You'll get there.
0: Yeah. I don't know if I've ever, like, if a radio show has ever made me, like, skip sleep.
1: Well, let me tell you.
0: Do you know what I mean? Like, no, this would have to be scintillating.
1: And it is.
0: Is it?
1: Mm-hmm.
0: I haven't checked the edits.
1: I don't know what we're doing, but I know that it's scintillating. Okay. It's you and me.
0: It's Will and Woody.
1: Get to the sunrise, baby.
0: Will and Woody. This is

0: Julie. It's Will and Woody keeping you up.
1: Kisses.
2: Okay, we're about to call someone. There's a whole bunch of you guys who are in the draw waiting by your phones right now. We're about to call one of you and let you know you've won $10,000 cash. And just to get an idea of how much that is, I've been handed fake 10 grand, but the amount of money that it is, have a listen to this. Bit underwhelming, if I'm being honest. A little bit underwhelming. Whoever bought the prop, though, worth it, I'm going to say.
3: That was so unimpressive.
2: So $10,000 cash.
3: Yeah, just, yeah.
2: A new car.
3: Yes.
2: The Chery Tiggo 4, which is a delicious car.
3: Tiggo 4, is it?
2: Had a test drive in that bad boy, smooth as silk.
3: Wowee.
2: And business class flights to go and see Harry Styles at Madison Square Garden in New York.
3: I said this before, but I mean, I'll say it again.
2: Oh,
3: I think that is the best prize we've ever given away.
2: It's a car as well.
3: It's not any car. Like it's
2: great
3: a
2: car.
3: It's a beautiful car.
2: Great car.
3: It's an SUV. It's huge.
2: And listen to the cash wheel. Listen to. Anyway, let's call.
3: Stop doing that with the cash.
2: Let's call the person, shall we?
3: Yeah. Let's. Well, hopefully they pick up. Oh, it's a redraw.
4: Good afternoon. This is Maxine.
3: Hey, Maxine. How are you going?
4: Good. Can I ask who's calling?
3: You may. You can also guess.
4: Hopefully I've got Will and Woody on the other end.
2: Ah. Why do you want Will and Woody on the other end?
4: Because I really, really am hoping I'm going to get a brand new car with 10 grand in the boot, 2 business class flights to New York to see Harry Styles in the front console of my car.
3: That's a ridiculous prize. Like who would be outrageous. Giving that away? I mean, 10 grand by itself, great prize. You just sound greedy.
2: Yeah, look good.
4: I think I sound committed to the cause.
2: Committed. Okay. Well, just quickly, before we go any further, would you want that prize that you just laid down, or would you want flights to go and see DJ Will at Townsville tomorrow night at Club 237?
4: I don't think I want the prize I've just described. I think I need it, actually.
3: You need it.
2: Okay. Well, yeah. Maxine.
3: How would you consider swapping out the 10K cash if this was the prize, 4 or 5 signed DJ Will T-shirts?
4: I wouldn't consider it.
3: Okay.
2: Right.
4: And I'm not sorry.
2: I don't know how much more of this punishment we can take or your ego can take, Will. Maxine, you've won.
4: Holy shit. I'm so sorry. Oh, my God.
2: It's all good. Don't swear again. $10,000 is yours in the new Chery Tiggo 4. You've got business class flights to go and see Harry Styles at Madison Square Garden in New York.
4: Oh, wow. Are you serious?
2: We are serious.
3: Unless you want to swap for the Townsville, yes.
4: No, I don't.
3: Just checking.
2: Stop saying that. It's going to be a great gig tomorrow night.
3: Just having a look.
2: Hey, Maxine, I'm interested. Who are you going to be taking? Because you can also take someone to go and see Harry Styles at Madison Square Garden.
4: I have 2 prospective people that I'm going to consider taking.
2: Whoa, okay.
4: One... You're going to laugh at this. One is my mum, obviously. Oh, I love
2: beautiful.
4: My mum.
2: Beautiful.
4: And we've both never been to New York, and it's actually a place where I want to live one day.
2: Wow.
4: I jokingly said to this boy that I met a couple of months ago that I was going to enter this competition, and I said as a joke that if I won, I would consider taking him.
2: What, and you're still seeing this guy?
4: I am, yeah.
3: Wow.
2: So you're choosing between your new potential love and your mother who raised you.
4: Yes, that's correct.
2: What a dilly of a pickle. Which way are you leaning right now? If you had to make a decision right now, is it mum or the new squeeze?
4: I think it might be the new squeeze.
2: How long have you known him for? Just a couple of weeks?
4: No. Months.
2: Months. Okay. Wow. God, yep. What a massive win for him. That's extraordinary.
4: I know. I actually don't know who gets the better end of the deal here. I think it's still me.
3: You also get the $10,000 in the car.
2: Are you going to share the cash with him or cash is all for you?
4: I kind of have thought if I do take the mystery man, I would actually give most of the money to my parents to say thank you for being great parents to me.
2: There you go. And the car?
4: Yeah.
2: Giving the car to your parents?
4: No, I want the car.
3: Good on you, Maxine. You sound like a legend, mate. Have a wonderful time. Explore North America and beyond with United Airlines. 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All thanks to the beautiful people at United Airlines. Honestly, I think one of the best prizes we have ever had. Maxine, wowee, that is a life-changing prize.
4: Oh, yeah. You took the words out of my mouth. I was just about to
3: awesome. Congratulations, mate. It's a pleasure. We won't send you a DJ Will t-shirt. It's a money-making exercise. If you'd like one, willandwoody.com.
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3: We've only sold four, I think. 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
2: Five, we've sold five.
3: Huge.
2: There we go.
3: Melanie C, she's up next, the Spice Girl. She might get a free
2: t-shirt.
3: One.
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0: good happens after midnight, except these two. It's Will and Woody, keeping you up.
1: Not every Friday you have a Spice Girl on your show. Hey, Mel. Thanks for coming on the show. Really appreciate it.
2: Well, thank you for having me. It's always good to speak to you guys.
1: Oh, that's very kind of you. That's very, very kind of you. Now, Woodrow.
3: Yes, The Voice obviously continues 7:30 Monday to Tuesday on 7 and 7 Plus. Now, Mel, this is obviously a question you've heard a lot, but it will lead to something which involves my good friend Will in a second. But what are you actually hearing for to make you turn your chair? Like, what's the number one thing you're listening for to turn your chair?
2: I love it when you have that instant and you just think, I've got to go. Uh-huh. And you've seen the show, right? Yep. They keep moving the goalposts. Yeah. So it's very discombobulating. It's like, do I go? Should I go? And you've got, you know, this team to fill up, but you don't want to do it too early. So there's always a lot at play. Mm-hmm. But I would say it's just something that you're drawn to, you know, like a vibe, how they... like the reaction in the room, sometimes, like even before people sing, you know, you hear those nervous footsteps and the atmosphere can change. You know, the audience are great indicators for us as well. So, yeah, it's always different things. Sometimes it's just a voice. They hit a crazy note. Sometimes you're dying to turn around to see what they're doing because you know there's something physical going on as well. Mm-hmm. So there's lots going on in your head.
3: Okay. Yeah, and there is a good reason why I have asked you that question, Mel, because my friend Will here, he's an aspiring DJ. He's in the middle of a national DJ tour. He's done a cafe and he did an under 14 girls soccer training event. That's nothing to laugh at.
1: Those were the
3: only gigs I could lock in for him. But I just thought it'd be interesting. I know you're not on a swivel chair right now, if there's any chance you could either swivel to the left or right or close your eyes, I'm going to play you a little snippet of a. Here we go. You're swiveling for me. Okay. Perfect. Okay. Thank you for that.
2: I'll do this.
3: You're fully rotating.
4: Manual swivel.
3: It's a manual swivel on a couch, which is amazing. This is real lo-fi voice here. Okay, I'm going to play you a DJ Will mix. You, obviously, just like the TV show The Voice, let's see if you spin around. God.

0: day turns into night. That's when I come out. That's when he comes out. When the sun goes down and the moon comes up, I'm a wolf, baby.
1: I think that's enough.
2: So
3: suck on that, David Guetta.
1: All right, that's enough.
4: Okay, so this is the embarrassing bit where you have to turn and say why you didn't turn.
2: Here we go. Let's go through it, Mel. Let's go through it.
4: Okay, so interesting. I think there's definitely some potential
1: Mel,
4: there.
1: You don't need to entertain this. I didn't make that. This is a stitch-up. I didn't make that mix. It's okay.
4: Well, whoever made that mix just has to maybe work on the timing a little bit. The timing was a little bit off.
2: Okay, timing. Good. Timing. We were trying to do a cool thing where we were being progressive and
1: Stop.
2: The beat.
1: Just stop.
4: Oh, okay. Okay, yeah, yeah. Well, that's the thing, isn't it? There's so many people in this space. Totally. You have to do something different to stand out.
1: God, she's so diplomatic, isn't she? You can just turn around and say that was a giant piece of shit. Like, that's not a problem. No one's offended.
4: I did like the David Guetta reference at the end.
2: A shot across the bow.
4: So talking about David Guetta, I've just come back from Ibiza. I was there on a kind of honeymoon.
1: Yeah, we heard you. So you got married in between us talking last time, which is crazy. Congrats.
4: I actually really got married in Australia.
2: Oh,
1: wow.
2: Yeah, whereabouts?
4: How much do I want to give away? Okay, so what I will tell you is it was somewhere very special to myself and my husband because it's where we had our first date.
2: Oh, wow.
4: Yeah, so we got married in ours, but we obviously, so many of my friends and family are here in the UK. We did a big celebration here a couple of weeks ago. But back to Ibiza, I was lucky enough, I was at Universe last weekend and I saw Carl Cox and David Guetta play back to back for the first time ever.
2: Wow.
4: So that was really exciting.
1: Yeah, nice.
2: So, and I know you DJ as well, Mel, obviously, that I know about. So Will has one more gig left on his tour. It's actually at a club this time. I'm not sure if you've played Club 237 in Townsville.
4: Did you know what? I've toured Australia extensively as a DJ, but that's somewhere I've not played yet.
2: Oh, you've got to get into the snake pit when you come back. Everything goes in the snake pit, Mel. But any
4: my kind of place.
2: Any tips for Will for tomorrow night? At Club 237.
4: Yeah, I think, you know, read the room. Know your audience, get a good idea of kind of what you want to play, be ready to go somewhere
1: flexible.
4: Else. If it's not hitting, Show Me Love is always a good get out of jail card. You're definitely going to get the dance floor for that.
1: Ever interested in a back-to-back, Mel, DJ Will, Mel C?
2: Here we go.
4: Yeah, we could make that happen. I'm going to be back. Obviously, I'm on tour in November.
1: I have some
4: days off the shows. We could maybe get behind the decks together.
1: I love that.
2: Whoa.
1: All right.
2: Is that a bit of
1: Why are you laughing? There was a laugh immediately there. There was an immediate laugh.
4: All DJs, you guys will know this. When you see a set of decks, you're a little bit like,
1: Got to get on there.
4: You know, I did get up at the wedding as well.
1: You DJed your own wedding?
4: Well, I did a couple of mixes. To be honest with you, I was like, and everyone who's ever got married, I think especially, you know, big shout out to all the brides out there.
1: Yeah.
4: It takes 2 sips of alcohol to be absolutely...
1: Because of the nerves.
4: You're just so hyper,
1: So
2: you were in your full wedding dress DJing at your wedding.
4: Yeah, I did a couple of mixes.
1: That's awesome. Wow. That is absolutely awesome. We got more with Mel C right up next on Will and Woody. Hope you're having a wonderful drive. I'm just going to be playing Can You Hear It up next. Ho-ho! Ooh.
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1: Click
2: in there
1: on
2: quick.
1: The menu item and then click on shop and they are up there. You can get one for yourself. They're in hot demand. We've had a lot of requests for free T-shirts. Sorry, guys.
2: No, not doing it.
1: This is a money-making exercise.
2: Of course it is.
1: Oh, Sexy Darcy, you want to say something? You can't, mate. I've got Mel C on the line. Make it quick.
3: Okay, well, do you want to think, maybe like some point during the show we go, bam, now, next five orders are free.
1: I've only got half an hour left, mate. Mel C's on the show. All right, sorry about that, Mel. Hey, before we get Mel to play Can You Hear It, I should say The Voice continues 7:30, yes. Monday, Tuesday on 7 and 7 Plus with Mel C and a brand new host of Judges Woods, which is very, very exciting for everyone, including a secret judge, which I'm... Can I mention that now?
2: So I'm
1: a bit confused about the secret judge. Can I say the secret? Can I say Tones?
2: We can say, yeah, Tones has been, we know Tones is involved now. But I'm interested to ask you, Mel, did you have any idea that Tones and I was joining the show?
4: No.
2: Yeah.
4: Honestly, because, you know, sometimes when you see things on the telly, you're a bit like, yeah, you know, they definitely knew that was happening.
2: Yeah.
4: We had no clue. I think, you will see that when this is all revealed. We were floored, but it was brilliant. I love Tones and she was brilliant. She's a great addition to the show, but it was a big shock.
1: Bury yourself.
2: Yeah, we love Tones.
1: Yeah.
2: Now, Tones has never played our famous game, Can You Hear It?, which is basically trying to tell the difference between beer and soft drink based on the sound of the can opening. We've found that musicians tend to be pretty good at this.
1: The musicians have done really well recently. Gary Barlow famously got 8. Came in here and got knocked down 8. He did very well. Mm-hmm.
2: Joe Jonas got 6. 5.
1: Rob Thomas had about 6 as well, I think.
2: 5 Seconds of Summer got 9.
1: Yep. Stiff competition.
2: Yeah. I think Amy Shark got about 6 as well.
1: Yes.
2: Anyway, do you think you'll be good at this, Mel?
4: We'll find out.
1: We'll find out.
2: Okay, now, bit of an honesty policy here, Mel. I'm going to trust you to close your eyes.
4: Okay.
2: As I crack a can into the microphone here, you tell me if it is beer or soft drink.
4: Okay. Oh, that is a tricky one. I'm going to go for soft drink. It had a very high-pitched fizz.
2: And that's all we've got time for because that was a beer.
4: Oh, no. I'm obviously not good at this game.
2: You're tied with Jason Derulo, actually, who... he also...
4: That's not my company.
1: Not at all. The king. The absolute king. Oh, Mel, it's been lovely to see you again. I should mention The Voice continues 7:30 on Monday, Tuesday on 7 and 7 Plus. Mel is going to be up there judging with Richard Marx, Ronan Keating, Kate Miller-Heidke and Secret Judge in Tones and I. Lovely to see you, mate. Congrats on the wedding.
4: Great.
1: As well. That was
4: so
1: awesome. Lovely.
4: You soon.
1: Have a great day. Goodbye.
2: Bye, Mel.
1: See you, Mel. See you later.
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0: business mates that just want to keep going. It's Will and Woody keeping you up.
1: Guys, we're going to get out of here. Been brought to you by Mazda Australia all this week. And Woodrow, the big gig tomorrow night, Club 237.
2: Well, the big tour, mate. The big national tour.
1: Comes to a close. My family's relieved. I'll be honest. But I was playing an under-14 girls soccer training on Monday night. Wasn't home for bedtime. Yes. Left before the kids got up on Wednesday to go and DJ at a coffee run.
2: This is the grind, man.
1: And
2: this...
1: then getting away for the weekend where I'm usually on the ground to DJ a club in Townsville.
2: You, as your manager, this is what it's been all about.
1: It's about walking away from the family life and back into the spotlight.
2: How do you think David Guetta feels?
1: I don't know if Guetta's got kids.
2: I don't think Guetta has met his children. I don't think he's ever actually seen them in the flesh.
1: It sounds like a slander. I'd say...
2: No, I think... Because he's so busy.
1: I don't think he's got kids.
3: He's got
1: kids.
3: He's got four kids.
1: Is that right?
2: Yeah,
3: he's got Tim, Elvis, Angie, Cyan, and Skylar.
2: Beautiful name. Beautiful name. Normal names. But he would barely see them, mate.
1: Cyan.
2: He's traveling. Is it Sean?
1: Sean.
4: That's how you say it, Sean.
1: Cyan. It could be Cyan. It's a colour, isn't it? Cyan.
3: Yeah.
1: C-Y-A-N.
3: Yeah,
1: C-Y-A-N. Yeah, it's a colour. Cyan.
2: Cyan.
1: Cyan.
2: Well, he's never met Cyan. Because he's DJing, mate. This is what you want. You want the DJing to get going.
1: Yeah, I do.
2: And I think a big part of it will be tomorrow night. This is the fork in the road for me. This either makes or breaks you. I don't want to put more pressure on you.
1: Mm.
2: For me, it is just a guaranteed, this is our moment.
1: Yeah.
2: We're going to the stratosphere after this.
1: Yeah.
2: You're going to play some bangers. You look good.
1: Thanks, man. I've got a tan. It does feel a little bit dark, if I'm honest. Almost inappropriately dark, I would say.
2: I was told it would fade.
1: Very, very dark. I'm feeling very dark.
2: I thought it would fade. I have been informed that it gets darker. So strap in. And you are going to look delicious tomorrow night at Club 237. If you can't get to Townsville, I'll say it again. Follow us on the socials. Will and Woody, TikTok, Instagram. All of them. And then Monday on the radio show, we will recap the entire thing. Did you rock it? Or did you cock it?
1: Cock it.
2: Like, did it not go well? I'm sure it'll be fine. Townsville. Who wrote that? That's good. Not Townsville.
1: I made that joke yesterday.
2: Did you?
1: Yeah.
2: Well done you. Anyway, see you Monday. 780 FM.

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10: Cloudy today, 15 degrees our top. Tomorrow, shower or two and 16. Monday, showers 15 degrees. And a shower or two for Tuesday with a top of 16.
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6: Cloudy today, 15 degrees our top. Tomorrow, shower or two and 16. Monday, showers 15 degrees and a shower or two for Tuesday with a top of 16.
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0: Thanks to the Heat Pump Shop, where the weather is always tickety-boo.
5: Cloudy today, 15 degrees our top. Tomorrow, shower or two and 16. Monday, showers 15 degrees and a shower or two for Tuesday with a top of 16.
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Ugh. 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Sonny Federa featuring Libby Anker. 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

0: And his pre-orders for his new album are already tracking to be number one. So we've got to get him there, guys.
1: So, yeah, so join in that and say you helped Casey Barnes do it. It'd be nice, wouldn't it? Clicky Ponting. I want to unpack. I know it was about a week ago now, but I want to unpack the guy that cheated. English cricketer with
0: not
1: his
0: Ricky
1: clicking.
0: Ponting, by the way.
1: Clicky Ponting.
0: Ricky's not a cheater.
1: No, he's awesome.
0: No, he is. And also, I love doing this. We love doing this together. We play artists that are the children of someone famous and try and guess who it is. I've got a really good one. I can't wait.
2: Two coming up, Gailey and Emily Jade.
3: This

0: Daily and Emily Jade here on your weekend. And Australian country artist Casey Barnes has got a brand new album out called Made for This. It is out and he's joining us in the studio.
1: Casey Barnes, hello, and congratulations. Your new album is out.
2: It is out, finally. What is it? 2 years since the last one came out. Very, very excited.
3: Made for This. Tell us about the album.
2: I think it's my most honest album I've ever brought out. There's a lot of songs with a little bit of reflection in there as well, and songs about tenacity, not giving up. Made for This is probably the best example of that. And, super proud of it.
1: So you have been going for a long time. For those that don't know, not into country, didn't know who Casey Barnes was, like, you have been you're not an overnight success. You've been slogging away at this since high school.
2: I know, since we went to school together,
1: yes,
2: mate, back in Tassie. Shout out to Tassie. There is a song on the album that it's the focus single when the album came out. It's called Still in the Fight. And it really documents the whole journey for me from when I first started out playing in tiny little pubs where literally nobody's listening, nobody cares, to, you know, thankfully now where things have got to. And it's been a 20-year slog at it, and times where maybe you've wanted to throw in the towel, but lucky I've had, you know, good people around me and incredibly supportive family, so it's been worth it.
1: What is your journey for somebody listening right now that wants to become a performing artist on stages in front of 30,000 people like you do now?
2: I think always believe in the dream. I mean, it's for me, like, even when I was a little kid, I always had a vision of what I wanted to do and I could see it in my head. And I think it's a balance of not giving up on it but not pushing too hard, where sometimes you can push it away when you force things. So, and it's sort of taking time to find yourself, and I've been very lucky.
3: And it's a family affair, mate, because on one of the nights that you're doing on your tour, Australian tour, you're going to have your daughter, Charlie.
2: Yes.
3: Open up. Where is that one? Is that the Gold Coast?
2: We've got two. Yeah, two. We've got the Gold Coast. She's going to open for us there, and also up in Brisbane at one of my favourite, most incredible venues, the Tivoli up there, which is just an iconic live music venue. So she's opening for us there as well, and super proud of her. So watch out.
1: Are you going to collaborate with her, write any music together?
2: I'd love to do that. Yeah, we actually, we got her up on stage last year at the Gympie Muster, and she sang Pink Pony Club with us on stage, and it was just one of the coolest moments. And that sort of led to a lot of talk about, are we going to do a song together? And hopefully we do.
1: You've gone viral with a song in the States.
3: Line dancing.
2: Who would have thought, mate? It's a track off my previous album called Gone, Gone, Gone. And we never released it as a single. We weren't sure if it was too heavy for radio, but it's just taken off and become a favourite in our live show. But it's taken off in the States thanks to this dance that's been created to the song. And I keep getting tagged in all these videos. And then yesterday I logged on and I had all these notifications, and there's this baseball game over in the States. They've got all these people dancing to the song pre-game. And at first I'm like, is this AI? Because you've got to check things these days.
3: 100%.
2: I'm like, is it real? And it's like, no, this is actually real, and it's just going bananas.
1: Case, so that could change your life, because you think about things like Macarena, Gangnam Style, Nutbush. Like, this could change your life.
2: It could.
1: A song you didn't release. That's crazy.
2: I know.
1: You need to release it.
2: Oh, for sure.
1: And what's the rules on that? Last album, new album, what's the rules?
2: I don't think, you know, historically, there's a lot of stories where that sort of thing has happened where, I mean, actually, that's jumping into my head now. I think Tiny Dance is a great example. When that first came out with Elton John, I think the song flopped. It really didn't do anything. And then it had this huge resurgence years after. And then it was in that, is
1: movie.
2: It Almost Famous?
1: Yeah, with Kate Hudson.
2: Exactly. And then bang, it just went mental. So it
3: mental
2: does still,
3: again.
1: Congratulations. Doing a tour. So jump on which website?
2: Oh, caseybarnes.com.
1: There we go. Grab tickets.
2: That'll do it. Grab a vinyl.
1: Yep.
2: Actually, really quickly too, this is a serious final point. We've got, with our pre-sales of the album, we're actually on track to get my first ever ARIA number one. So if we can keep it going,
1: I
2: think we're going to get my first ever number one.
3: Good luck.
2: So hopefully, fingers crossed.
3: Like, almost feel like they need to bring Hey Hey back out so they can pass you the album.
2: Yes.
3: And say congratulations.
2: Oh, mate. That'd be a dream come true for sure.
1: Thank you, Casey Barnes.
3: Good on you, mate.
2: Thanks, guys. Thank you. 7HO FM.

0: Gaylee and Emily Jade here on your weekend. Surely we are going to play Guess the Artist. The artist is a child of a famous couple. We're going to play Guess the Artist very shortly. But right now, Gaylee.
1: Hey, Clicky Ponting. That's what this guy's been dubbed.
2: Okay.
1: His name is Brian. And his surname is Devine. So Brian Devine is now known as Clicky Ponting because he stands there in first slips for his cricket side. Now, we're talking about North Yorkshire and Southern Durham Cricket Club. They're in the second division league there, and it's the second team in the second division team.
0: Yeah, so is it Saltburn Cricket Club in that North Durham division?
1: Yeah, so he's... He stands at first slip, and when the bowler comes in and runs and there's a bit of a play at the ball and a miss, he stands in first slip and clicks his fingers. That makes it sound like a nick, and it goes through the keeper, and then everyone appeals like the batsman's hit it.
2: Is that naughty?
0: Yes.
1: Is it naughty?
0: Very naughty.
2: Okay. Like that's you guys know I don't like
1: Well, that's
2: cricket.
1: Flat out cheating.
2: I don't cricket. Okay. No, I hate it.
1: So you know when you're playing cricket and you nick.
2: No, I don't.
1: When you nick a ball, when you nick a ball and it goes through, usually the umpire will hear a little tick on the side. And there's a snicko thing, a snicko meter and all that sort of stuff. So this guy's making out, because they don't have that technology, so he's just going.
2: So shouldn't he get disqualified?
1: He has been.
2: Okay.
1: So these are all good statements that you're making.
2: Good.
1: He's been disqualified, but what's most upsetting is his sponsor was an Indian restaurant in the local town. He was sponsored $1,000 to play and also free Indian. He was able to go in there often and just get his naan bread, and now there is naan bread for him. he's not getting. But his surname's Devine, so you'd have to say it's Devine intervention. The keeper that he's taking, he's averaging around about 20 catches a year. This year, he's not finished the season. He's already up around 39 catches.
2: Oh.
1: So he's cleaning up. So he's upset, obviously, at
0: that this, Brian's been, yeah.
1: That Brian has been doing the wrong thing. But you know what I say to all this?
2: What do you say?
1: It's just not click it.
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0: It's Gailey and Emily Jade here on your weekend. Hello.
1: I'm excited to show you this, Gailey. So
2: righto.
1: I don't know why, but it popped up in my algorithm and I was excited. And the song, you know, when something goes trending on TikTok or Instagram, like you hear it a little bit and then you think, what is that song? Because it's not the person, it's usually someone doing a dance or whatever.
2: Yeah.
1: I was like, geez, that's a good song. And then when I went to find the song, when I found out who's singing it, I was like, mind blown. Did not know this person had this talent. Mm. And why have I only just heard it now? So it's a daughter of a famous couple.
2: Right.
1: And I'm going to play it for you now, see if you can guess who the singer is.
2: Okay.
1: Now, the song is called Honey Eye. And this is just the one that's trending on TikTok at the moment.
2: She's the daughter of a famous couple.
1: Okay.
2: Is she known for anything else?
1: Let's have a listen.
2: Okay.
1: And then you can unpack some
2: right,
1: questions.
2: Okay.
1: And everyone can guess. Just in time.

0: love it.
1: Wow.
2: Oh, I wish it was Siri Cruz.
0: So no?
2: No, well, that was my guess. I was okay. Like, in my head, I was actually trying to find
0: yes.
2: who I don't think it would be just for jokes. But, oh, it's a hard one. Okay, I'm going to start with
0: yes.
2: Apple Martin.
0: Okay, good oh,
1: great
0: guess.
1: Guess.
0: So yes, famous couple, but no. I wonder if she's got chops actually, because they're both singers.
2: Yeah.
0: Chris well, and Gwyneth, she's yes. a good singer too. Good guess, but no.
2: No. Are they UK?
0: No, they're American.
2: Right.
0: I'll give you that.
2: Okay.
0: American couple. Very, very famous.
1: Northwest?
0: I don't know where. Oh, Northwest.
1: Yes.
0: Oh. I thought you were asking Northwest like America. I was like, I don't know where they live.
2: No, Middle East.
1: Hey, Northwest no, no. Kardashian.
0: No, she is rapping and doing stuff at the moment, but yeah. I don't think she's developed that good a voice yet at only 12 or 13, yeah, whatever she is.
2: It's kind of Rich Pipes, isn't it? And now, how famous are the parents? Are they
0: super
2: really
0: super famous?
2: Okay, is it... and is the child famous for other things?
0: No.
2: No.
0: Try to maybe get into acting like them, but has gone into singing. I'll give you one more guess and then wait until I tell you.
2: Nicole Kidman and Keith Urban.
0: Both are good singers as well, but you asked me are they American and I'm
2: oh, sorry,
0: American
2: yeah, yeah,
0: and
2: sorry.
0: They're Aussie. Although
2: well,
0: Nicole Northwest was born in Hawaii.
2: Yeah, and they've got international accents that sound American
0: yes.
2: sometimes. Okay, now who is it?
0: It is Scout LaRue Willis. Bruce Willis
2: oh.
0: and Demi Moore's daughter. Amazing,
2: wow.
0: right?
2: Yes.
0: Mind blown.
2: My goodness.
0: Mind blown. So she did do a little bit of...
2: Yippee-ki-yay.
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18: 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We'll unpack the game so far. A couple of massive ones, Mitch.
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them drums. Look at that mama, she got it sticking in the cameraman. Oh, look at her, so. And he's up there. What's that? Home

0: Lee and Emily Jade here for your weekend. Tanya Doko from Bachelor Girl coming up a little bit later on.
1: Okay, so last week I went down to Melbourne to catch up with my son and his partner, and they were all good, and I caught up with some friends, and I stayed one night at my mate's Mert's house, and we were having a good laugh, good night, watching the footy and doing some stuff like that. And then we started talking about their local footy club that they're all part of, him and his son. So his son's in his late 20s and plays at the club, and they're down there, and they have this thing every now and again called a $1,000 draw. So everyone's in it, and whoever has the winning ticket by the end of it is $1,000. But I think there's like a knockout.
2: Mm.
1: Anyway, my mate Mert was a little bit excited because he was down to get the $1,000. Like, there was about 10 more people left, and there 10 draws left to see if he was going to get the $10,000, the $1,000. So they're sort of having a beer and everything, and his son, Riggs, went up to him and said, Dad, are you still in? And he said, yeah. And he goes, I am too.
2: Oh.
1: And so they had a chance between both of them. So he goes, if you win, we'll split it. If I win, we'll split it. So anyway, they're counting down. And sure enough, my mate won the $1,000, right? So they're cheering and everything like that. And then at the end of the night, they collected the money. He split it with his son, and his son walked over towards his car and yelled out to him and said, hey, Dad. And he said, yeah, what? And he goes, I didn't have a ticket.
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9: Good morning, Alana McIntyre here with the latest. At least 7 people have died and about 30 people are injured after a teenager opened fire at a school in Thailand. Terrifying videos show students climbing through windows to escape and running from the campus near Bangkok. Thailand's Prime Minister says the 14-year-old gunman killed his grandparents at their home earlier in the morning as well.

0: it is a violence, but it is not caused by criminals. It is caused by an individual who has lots of pressures and tensions.
1: The federal government is going to introduce new laws to Parliament next month to deal with a staggering amount of outstanding child support. Parents across the country owe a combined $2 billion, with more than 1 million kids registered to receive it. 10 people have debts of more than 1 million. Detectives in Victoria have charged a teenager as part of their investigation into notes that were left at shops instructing owners to call the commission. The 17-year-old's been charged with a range of things, including trafficking cocaine, ketamine, and possessing counterfeit money. A powerful winter cold front is moving over southern Australia, bringing rain and windy conditions over coming days. Intense rain and storms are moving through WA at the moment. A new research has revealed the cost of high temperatures on young people's mental health as we head towards a hotter summer thanks to El Nino. For every 1 degree rise in the daily temperature, the risk of mental health problems goes up by 1%.
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1: The Lions are reminding everyone why they've won the last two premierships. They thrashed top four contenders Hawthorn at the Gabba last night by 67 points. Coach Chris Fagan says the moment Sam Draper set up Ryan Lester for a goal in his 250th was one of the best.
3: That's one of my favourite, that'll go down one of my favourite ever moments of coaching the Brisbane Lions, when Sam Draper had the presence of mind to actually give him the ball and let him kick a goal on his 250th. I thought that was just so good.
4: 7HOFM Hobart weather.
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5: Cloudy today, 15 degrees our top. Tomorrow, shower or two and 16. Monday, showers 15 degrees and a shower or two for Tuesday with a top of 16.
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2: The weekend is on and so are these guys. This is Gayley and Emily J.
7: Hello.
8: Hello, hello, hello. Someone famous on the show again this hour, Tanya Doko from Bachelor Girl. Also releasing an album this week alongside Casey Barnes.
7: She's got pipes.
8: Yeah, so a good Aussie album week.
7: Yeah, we're going to be talking about Ted Lasso too. It's back.
8: Yeah, the new, like so annoying. Just give us all of them, but they gave us just one and I've watched it on behalf of us all.
7: Yeah, have to be patient. And also a little bit on the Comm Games, which we've just had. So we'll talk about that too.
9: It's all coming up on Gayley and Emily Jade.

0: Bailey and Emily Jade here for your weekend, joined in the studio by Tanya Doko, the lead singer of Bachelor Girl. And they have a new album out. Well, it's sort of a new album, sort of an old album.
1: Now, this is exciting because you actually are releasing a new album, but it's with you and a whole bunch of Aussie legends.
2: Yeah.
1: And it's celebrating your old album.
2: Yep.
1: So it's a new old album.
2: Are you confused?
1: Yes, very.
3: So is it all your old album music, but you're doing duets with other Australian artists?
2: You're good. Yes, you've got it.
1: He read the press release.
3: You said it. EJ said it before. So, but I'm just confirming it because she can be wrong.
2: Never. It is an odd project in the sense of, well, how many artists can you collect and put on one record?
1: Yeah.
2: But look, once we started one or two, we started with Tommy Emmanuel. And then we went to Delta because Delta loves buses and trains.
1: Yes.
2: And she said yes. And then we thought, why stop there? And then the challenge was 15 songs, 15 artists, let's go. And we made it.
1: And all Aussie artists? Is that the point? Or is
2: all this Aussie artists, but some of them live abroad. Like Darren Hayes recorded his. He mailed his in from LA. Tommy mailed his in from Nashville. And, you know, Guy sent his from Sydney. We recorded Jess, Mowboy and Delta in Sydney.
1: Wow.
2: And Susie DiMarchi, John Stevens, Michael Painter, Kayleigh Bell. Shall I drop a few more names?
1: Yeah, go for it.
3: Who's your favourite?
2: I can't decide between all the children. But look, probably Susie DiMarchi is, you know, childhood sweetheart, you know, like, you know, iconic voice of the 80s and 90s. So when she said yes, because she's so rock, it was a bit of a surprise. I mean, we've done festivals with Baby Animals, but the fact that she was so open to doing a pop rock song.
1: Yeah.
2: Was all my Christmases came at once. And boy, is it just
1: what
2: epic.
1: Song? What song?
2: It's on Don't Hold Back. So it's a deep cut.
1: Yeah.
2: And probably the deep cuts are the most exciting ones because obviously they didn't get smashed on the radio like the other ones. And they've come up such a treat. So we've really spotlighted those songs through, you know, begging and stealing from our artist friends.
3: So it's like a rebirth in some of those songs.
2: It's a rebirth. It's reinvigorated Bachelor Girl. I mean, you guys probably remember I was in Sweden for the longest time being a songwriter and James was in the UK. So putting the band back together, we've put new songs out, but we've always wanted to redux our first album. Then we thought, you know what, let's just start asking people. And they all just said yes.
1: Because you are a legend and you've helped so many other people too.
2: Stop it, keep going.
1: I don't want to embarrass him, but Jake, our anchor, is young. And he didn't know Buses and Trains and we were playing it for him.
3: So we're going to throw him under one.
2: Do you know it now?
0: Yeah. I know it now.
1: And Permission to Shine, he didn't know any of them, which surprised us because they're still radio staples.
2: They are.
1: But I think this is exciting for you guys because it's going to release it to like his gen.
2: Mm. You know, that's been the great prize that we've, you know, given that the song's a modern take, but try to stay true to the songs, not destroy the melodies or anything.
3: But they're timeless songs, though.
2: Well, thank you. Well, the messages are. I mean, the clothes they were in from the 90s.
3: Yeah, I didn't say the video.
2: The clothes. The shoes and the socks in Lucky Me.
1: Oh, mate, they're all coming back, doll.
2: You know what?
1: My daughter walks out in clothes and I'm like, did you, like,
2: it's the 90s.
1: Walk in, back in time?
2: I know. Oh,
3: there goes Boy George.
2: This is what I mean. But so this is why you can't really be embarrassed either because eventually something's going to come back around.
1: Exactly. Yeah.
2: It's going to come back in fashion. And I just feel like second time round is kind of like, I don't know, like a new marriage or something. It's like kind of better.
1: Second marriage.
2: Because you can kind of go.
1: Yeah, this time you're married for money.
2: Well, that's not quite, we're not quite there. No, I'm joking. No, but it's like whatever we didn't experience the first time round, we get to do again.
3: Yeah, you know?
2: It's nice.
3: Well, it's all growth.
2: Hopefully there's some growth, you know, but or maybe don't take it so seriously.
1: So what is it going to be called, the album as well?
2: So it's Waiting for the Day Artist Sessions because we leaned on our artist buddies.
1: Right.
2: You know, whether we're friends with them or we've done festivals with them or we've written songs with them, these are all very cherry-picked artists that were chuffed to be involved, which is still quite amazing that they all said yes, yes.
1: Oh, my God.
3: Tanya Doko, thanks so much for joining us and good luck with everything, the new album and the tour and just everything about you.
2: Okay, thank you. 7HOFM.

0: Gailey and Emily Jade here on your weekend. Coming up, Gailey is going to chat all Comm Games gear and how good the Aussies were, not only in the pool, but on the track as well. But right now, EJ.
1: I'm so happy Ted Lasso launched the new season.
2: I can't wait to watch it.
1: I've already watched the first episode.
2: Is it dropping one a week?
1: Yes, yeah, so annoying.
2: I'm holding off so I can
1: do
2: watch
1: that
2: it.
1: Because we watched it last night as a family. We were so excited. Ted Lasso is like our family show. And we've got a little soccer player there and, you know, a hubby that's like right into all sports and sports psychology. So there's all of that. And it launched. We sat, all got into bed, packet of Tim Tams, hot chocolate.
2: Oh, so nice. Excited.
1: We were ready to watch a couple of episodes and it was only one episode. So we are so diehard that we then went back and watched the very first episode ever afterwards.
2: Oh, yeah. So the whole show.
1: Yeah. I just feel like one episode is never enough of Ted Lasso.
2: Yeah, I agree.
1: So we went all the way back to the beginning. Anyway, it's beautiful. It starts, I don't want to give too much away, but I think this is already out there. He's being asked to coach a female team.
2: Yes.
1: So, but this time he starts in America and he's sort of living his life there with his ex-wife, good relationship. His kids are teen now. And, you know, plot twist, he's not coaching anything. He's got a funny job. And you start and you're like, is this a dream sequence? Like, you honestly think, what is going on here?
2: The best thing is with this, if you think about the creators, like the first show with Ted Lasso was that he was having to sort of work out the Pommy culture.
1: Yes.
2: Also the soccer culture because he didn't have it. So this time they've gone, well, what's he got to work out now? He's got to work out women, sports people.
1: Yes.
2: It's different again.
1: Very
2: different
1: clever
2: approach.
1: Yeah, can't
2: so
1: wait.
2: Really smart.
1: Anyway, you don't see any of that in the first episode. It's all just sort of unpacking his American life now.
2: All right.
1: Which is very funny and you could watch it twice because the lines are hilarious. But I saw this and I wanted to share it with you. There is a woman who's done an Instagram post for Ted Lasso, the star Jason Sudeikis. Because something interesting is happening to her and it's only related to him.
3: This video is for Jason Sudeikis. If you're not Jason Sudeikis, you can keep scrolling. Hi, Jason. I love your work. I really do. I cannot wait for the next season of Ted Lasso. I also keep getting your mail. Yeah. I live in your old apartment. I really got to attend the place. But you got a lot of mail here. This one, I didn't open it, but it seems to be from the Writers Guild about elections. And if you were asking, not that you were, I think that Brett Goldstein and also Harrison Ford deserve something for their role in shrinking. But these packages feel bigger, more substantial, and more important. And so I'd like to get them to you. I don't know how. So maybe if the internet did stick around, they could do their thing and tag you and you could reach out to me or... This is creepier, but you know where I live? I don't know.
2: What a great start to a movie.
1: What a great start. You've moved into a famous person's house and you're getting their mail. I would have opened at least one of them, though.
2: It can be the new Notting Hill.
1: It's a great idea, isn't it?
2: Write it down, someone.
1: Oh, my God, Gailey's so good. And you know what? I think it's such a great idea because I don't even know if it's real. So just for all intent and purposes, I live in Chris Hemsworth's old home and I have his mail.
2: You know what's funny about that? We all know she built it.
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0: Kelly and Emily Jade here on your weekend with some AI research for kids coming up you don't want to miss. But right now, Gailey?
1: I got to see a little bit of the Comm Games every now and again when it just was on the screen. I would be flicking through and then I'd stop. And then next minute.
2: Yep. Back on again.
1: You're an expert in the pole vault. So it's been pretty good to watch. And I love the track and field. I mean, swimming is fun because Australia are more successful in the pool than any other sport. But then when you go to track and field, it's just like, well, because I used to run when I was a kid. It's kind of like it brings back some happy memories. And also, at the moment, the Australians are really good on the track.
2: God, well, we've been talking about it.
1: It's been great.
2: We're having
1: the build-up, but we've even discovered even more people. Like, the best way to think about it is if you're winning relay events, you know, there's more depth, they're more rounded. Mm. And to win the 4x100 relay, I mean, Australia hasn't done that since I can remember.
2: Okay.
1: The Commonwealth Games, like, they're beating Jamaica and like Jamaica usually are first or second in the Olympics.
2: Mm. And we beat them.
1: We beat them.
0: Beat them.
2: Did we?
1: And
2: I'm going to make, Garner I'm going to admit, I have not watched a single thing.
0: Yeah.
2: Not one bit
1: not
2: of it.
1: Not one bit.
0: And to be forgiven.
2: One bit.
0: I didn't even know it was on until it started.
2: I didn't even know it was on until actually Gailey started talking about it right now. No.
1: This is what's funny. A couple of things. First of all, Victoria here in Australia is paying for it pretty much.
2: Because it was meant to be here.
1: Yeah, and because then they tried to pull out and then they were going to get sued. So it was like they still had to pay for a percentage of it.
2: So we should be watching to get our money's worth.
1: They should have just had it in Victoria.
2: Yes.
1: Like if you're spending the money on it, doesn't it make sense? But anyway, talk about budget. The stadium the athletics was on had gaps.
2: What do you mean?
1: Well, okay, so you know when you see footy on the TV and it might be the next grade down, so it's not football at the MCG, it's football at a suburb in Melbourne or something.
2: Yeah.
1: So you'd have the main grandstand a little bit and then you can see out into the town and
0: like
1: the park,
0: backyard.
1: It's all gap. And then maybe another little spot where people can sit, then standing room.
2: Stadium with a view.
1: It really was just a suburban stadium that happened to have athletics in it.
2: At least they pulled themselves together for it. Victoria should have taken note and put in something in Geelong or something.
1: Well, I think the Victorian one was meant to be not just in Melbourne.
2: Yeah.
1: They could have had it in all those places. And Geelong's got a stadium that is
2: really
1: a massive stadium.
2: Mm.
1: So
2: we could have done it.
1: We could have done it 10 times over, but it was just really funny to see.
2: Mm.
1: And I couldn't get my head around the blue track as well.
2: Is it a blue track?
1: It was a blue track.
2: Instead of a red track.
1: Well, I'm used to the red track and the blue track. I was expecting Popper Smurf to win the 100 metres.
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0: It's Gailey and Emily Jade here on your weekend. Thanks for joining us.
1: This is two of my loves colliding, research and AI.
2: Oh, no.
1: 4 in 5 Aussie kids are using AI tools already. 4 in 5.
2: Right.
1: So artificial intelligence is becoming now a part of growing up, with new research showing 4 in 5 Aussie kids aged between 10 and 17 are using an AI assistant in some way. So the eSafety research has found that 75% of children aged 10 to 17 use an assistant, with ChatGPT being the most common use tool. And among children who'd used AI assistants or companions, 28% were using them a few times a week, while 1 in 5, 20%, were using them daily or often.
2: Should they have access to all of it? Because there's obviously some kids that aren't mature enough and they're using AI to do bad things.
1: I don't know. I just feel like, so for example, if you think about what AI is, so Alexa and Siri, they're AI.
2: Yeah.
1: So I think a lot of kids are using it
2: that
1: anyway.
2: Level.
1: They're saying, hey, play me this song, or I'm doing my maths homework and mum's not in the room. Can you please tell me what 9 times 9 is? You know, hey Siri, hey Alexa. Sorry, everyone, Alexa's and everything's going off. But it is interesting to see this stats, because it means that the parents have allowed the kids to have the ChatGPT on their phone.
2: Right.
1: Or they're allowing their kids to use their phone and ask ChatGPT something. It's the new Google, essentially. And I know some schools are saying, all right, well, if you're going to be using it, use it. Let's learn how to use it together. Let's use discernment, curiosity, questioning, prompting, and learn all those things, because it is the future. It's so much the future that I saw this meme. When you realise I did 4 years of university without ChatGPT is the new equivalent to I used to walk 10 kilometres to school.
2: That's so true.
1: ChatGPT is the new equivalent to I used to walk 10 kilometres to school.
2: That's so true.

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1: Even after that hefty loss, Hawthorn go into the final fortnight of the home and away season in third, and the Demons take on the Dockers today at the MCG.
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4: Taking a look at our weather now, and partly cloudy today with a medium chance of showers this morning. We've got a top of 15 degrees. Tomorrow, cloudy, high chance of showers across the day with a top of 16 degrees.
5: 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The other played the recorder in primary school. 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
4: Good morning, Tasmania. Great to have your company here this Saturday, the 8th of August, 2026. Boy, boy, boy, the year is absolutely flying by. Welcome to the Water Boys. We've got a massive show here this morning. And before we get to who's on the show, because there's just sport absolutely everywhere at the moment, I look across to my man. He's on his phone again. Former Australian cricketer. He wouldn't even know we're on air.
6: No,
4: Xavier Doherty, what's happening?
6: Give me a spell. Give me a spell. Now, we did a couple of the previews this morning, and you weren't listening to me. I know that you weren't listening to me. What I'm doing here is just coming up, and we'll get to it in a little while.
4: Okay.
6: We're changing the name of one of our segments. So I was just sort of scrolling through see if we could come up with
4: a better name.
6: But we will get to that. So I was working.
4: No, that's
6: how
4: fine.
6: Are you? I'm great.
4: I'm pretty good. Big week. Gosh, this has been a big week.
6: Yeah.
4: Just plenty on all over the place.
6: Yeah.
4: Bigger to know. We got the Archie's ball tonight.
6: We're looking
4: forward to that. It's going to be a lot
6: of
4: fun.
6: You're on duty. You'll have to look after yourself.
4: I'll come in hot later, I reckon. Just come home with a real sail behind me. What about your week?
6: Oh, no, good week. Yeah, good. Just plowing through all the normal stuff. So it's been good. But like you said, lots of sport going on. A little bit of cricket. Devils news.
4: Some huge
6: Devils news. Obviously, I'm sure we'll get to it.
4: Massive.
6: And everything. Yeah, it's massive.
4: Joining us this week, let's kick it off with him. Well, your mate, Damien Wright.
6: Yeah.
4: Not friend of the show. I don't think we've had him on before.
6: Not a friend of the show, is
4: unless
6: he?
4: It was BXD before XDoherty.
6: Could have been. But he's been travelling the world, right? For probably the best part of the last decade. But he's back in Tasmanian colours as their lead fast bowling coach. He'll be good.
4: Looking forward to chatting to the great man, Wrighty. Devil Bradcock's Goodyear to join us as well. They're back in action. Double header today.
6: Huge. Werribee for the boys today. You'd say must win, but with that huge win over Sydney last week, it's sort of given them a little buffer, but it's so tight. So Coxie will give us the insights there.
4: And the man who knows everything about football, probably in general, but more is honing in on the north of the state, NTFA board member Nick Worm-Demden. He's going to join us in the second hour as well. We've got a new segment. We won't name it yet because we might change it in the break when we come back to it.
6: But it was formerly known as the dump.
4: The dump, yeah.
6: But the dump was getting too negative, and I don't think most of it was positive.
4: Well,
6: really?
4: It just sort of made us feel like we needed to be real negative buggers on a Saturday morning.
6: Yeah.
4: We don't like it. So there's been a couple of big AFL games so far. We're going to chat through those. We've got major sporting headlines, the remainder of round 22, would you believe, tips, good sport award, all thanks to Maccas. Plenty more. What do you got?
6: Well, ChatGPT has suggested the Saturday snapshot.
4: Ooh,
6: or the like Saturday that. Session.
4: Yeah.
6: Or the weekend warm-up.
4: Yep.
6: Saturday check-in. Saturday reflections. Not so much.
4: Love this.
6: Saturday wrap. No. The weekend wake-up.
4: The weekend wake-up is my favourite. Ladies and gentlemen, boys and girls, everyone listening, we have just named our next segment live on air. Unbelievable. We're coming up next. What is it, X?
6: The weekend wake-up.
4: The weekend wake-up coming up next on The Water Boys. Great to have your company. Welcome. Ready to go for a big show.
3: This

0: You are listening to The Water Boys with myself, Mitch McPherson and Xavier Doherty. Time now for the usual segment that we roll into on the weekend, straight up on a Saturday morning. But as you just heard, we changed the name. But then we went to the break and we changed it again. Xavier, what is it?
1: Well, ChatGPT actually went down about three pages. So we're going to go with the wake up, the weekend wake up. But I think the Saturday snapshot might Saturday. Just give it a nice little... Bang!
0: I like
1: Let's get
0: it.
1: Into it.
0: The Water Boys Saturday snapshot replacing the Saturday morning dump. X? No, me?
1: You'll be, well.
0: You go.
1: No, you.
0: Me? Okay. But all right. I've got to talk about it now. I had it in headlines. That's how big I thought it was. But I think the biggest thing about the win that Carlton had last weekend against... The biggest thing about the win that we had was that you don't take the bait at all. So many other people fell for it. I sent screenshots, I sent selfies, I had videos on Instagram, I went for everyone. And they all came crawling along and they took the bait. You're this and that. But hey, you just, I don't know what it is about you. You just don't buy. You told me to P1SS off.
1: No, I don't think I did. No, I don't.
0: No, you didn't
1: say that at all. Actually, you started talking about it and just hung up on you at one stage when you had Tash in the car. And I was like, see you, Mitch. See you, mate. But no, good on you. I'll remind you that you didn't tip them.
0: No.
1: So good on you. Great win. And
0: tomorrow night, I tell you what, it's, mate, the Carlton of old. I know we're going to do the tips later, but... It could be the Carlton of old or the Carlton of new tomorrow night. We should win. We should, honestly.
1: Who are you playing?
0: 15 goals, St Kilda. Sunday night, prime time.
1: Huge.
0: 15 goals we
1: but
0: should win
1: But it is
0: by.
1: Very Carlton to, drop, is, yeah. to drop that
0: Let's
1: game.
0: Let's see. So, Let's see.
1: But well done. I'm happy for you. Now, a little bit of soccer. Gianni Infantino. We did touch on it a little bit last week, how he was planning on selling off.
0: Oh, yes.
1: Can you believe this? Selling off the World Cup basically to the highest bidder.
0: He's a FIFA CEO.
1: He's the FIFA president.
0: President.
1: So they've got a long list of corrupt presidents. And he's just adding his name to it. The World Cup in the US was a good show.
0: Yep.
1: Very American. All the ads, all the Americanisms, the huge halftime show. Exorbitant ticket prices. They hijacked all the transport to the stadiums, though people had to use it, and then they jacked the prices up. It was very American.
0: Yep.
1: So trying to sell off, and it's been great response from UEFA, who's the European head of football, have just said, we're not having it. Like, we are withdrawing from all FIFA tournaments until you sort your stuff out.
0: I think
1: Wales have gone further than that and just said, nah, we want this bloke out.
0: Wow.
1: So, and I think that'll get the ball rolling for the end of Gianni Infantino.
0: So it's absolutely backfired on him then?
1: Well, yeah. Like, and rightly so. Yeah. Like, you can't just pull a trick like this.
0: What is going on?
1: Think that the world is just going to fall in behind. And I think there was money for, individually for these countries, and, you know, they were going to double their returns or whatever. But
0: amazing.
1: Now, Bruce McAvaney.
0: The GOAT.
1: The men's 100-metre relay, did you catch any of that?
0: I actually didn't know.
1: I know we'll get to the Comm Games in a sec, but he is still the best.
0: Yeah.
1: The men's 4x100 relay, which Australia got home, by the way, in the Comm Games, as good a call as you'll hear.
0: He doesn't miss a beat, does he?
1: He doesn't. He's just so good, calls it, just gets it so right and captures the moment. Right. So it's a shame we don't get to see him for many other sports these days. I know he's pulled back on the footy and all that sort of stuff.
0: They bring him in for the finals, don't they? Did they last year?
1: No, it might have been a couple of years ago they did, but he is so good. So if you haven't seen it's floating around on the social somewhere. But
0: whatever he's speaking about, you listen.
1: Yeah.
0: No, it doesn't matter what he's talking about.
1: So good.
0: Speaking of the Commonwealth Games, I hosted a Little Aths dinner. Oh, not Little Aths, Athletics Tasmania dinner.
1: Yep.
0: A couple of weeks. Huge talent. We had four Tassie athletes heading off the under-20 world champs. Amazing. But is it good that we dominate like that over there? You just hear a lot of commentary that they could be dust, the Comm Games. Like, the resources and that going into it.
1: There wasn't a lot of buy-in outside the host broadcaster, was there?
0: That's what I mean.
1: Yeah.
0: It's no disrespect to the people in the Aths community. You want every avenue of support for it, but it just didn't seem like it.
1: Great for lawn bowls. There was so many. I'd turn on every night and there's lawn bowls. It's like the longest tournament ever.
0: I'm sure the board would be pumped with that.
1: And I'll tell you what was great, the fact that Australia didn't win the netball. Actually, to be fair, I don't even know who won it in the end. Jamaica and New Zealand were playing the final.
0: Maybe Jamaica?
1: Don't know. It would have been huge for Jamaica, but big that Australia didn't make it. So when that's the headline, the fact that Australia doesn't win something, there's probably something going on. And where are we now? Oh, we did touch on it before. We're heading to a black tie dinner tonight, Mitch.
0: Tonight,
1: we were discussing earlier in the week.
0: Why have you got black tie written here?
1: Via text, whether I'll get away with just a black tie. Is black tie...
0: Black tie is bow tie for me.
1: It's bow tie. Yeah. It's strictly bow tie.
0: I think so. If you at our ball, say chatty ball, it's black tie.
1: What happens if you don't turn up?
0: What do you mean don't turn up?
1: Black tie.
0: Well, I'd frown upon you. Talk about you. No, you got to wear a bow tie. It's black tie.
1: I'll have to dust it off then, because that's not what I was preparing for.
0: Found mine under the house. Hey, are you done? Can I finish up?
1: Go.
0: Spud's game tomorrow night.
1: Yep.
0: Big game, Carlton St Kilda, of course, is a testament to mental health and whatnot. I just wanted to shout out and say that I know we go on about this round, but they've got Tasmania alone here, and people will be listening that know sort of about this. Rough week here in Tassie. Yeah. Lots going on. Like, I know in this space, here, there and everywhere, some couple of key people that we lost in to mental health here in Tasmania, and I look forward to that game tomorrow night to shine a light on it after a really rough week. And thinking of those that are going through something at the moment and lost someone, it's tough out there. Be kind to each other. But I just think that AFL, I know we go on about it and everyone's got a say on it and do it, but bloody hell, we've got to get out there and we've got to focus on this as much as we can, because we continue to lose good people in Tasmania and all around the country. So if you are struggling, Lifeline 13, 11, 14, but reach out to your mates, put your arm around them and get around them, and make sure you watch that game tomorrow night. Right, we're going to a break. When we come back, there have been a couple of cracking AFL games so far we're going to go through. We'll be back in a moment here on The Water Boys. 7HOFM.

0: You are listening to The Water Boys with myself, Mitch McPherson and Xavier Doherty. Time now to have a look at the two massive games that have been played already in round 22. Starting off with all the way back on Thursday night, it was the Bulldogs taking on North Melbourne. And Bulldogs, well, very disappointing there. North ended up running away with it. Great goal after the siren there, 23-point winners.
1: Luke Parker, yeah, got it done on the
0: great kick, wasn't it?
1: Yeah, nice kick to finish. Great game. What do we got here? LDU, Luke Davis-Uniac, 31 possessions. Sheasel, 29. Stevens, who was very good with 28, but probably best on the ground, Paul Curtis, 4 goals.
0: He's
1: got him
0: good,
1: up. I think 3 in the first quarter, 19 possessions, actually just blew the game away. But yeah, you're right, Mitch. Just didn't really fire a shot, did they? The Western Bulldogs had so much to play for. They could have locked away there.
0: Yeah.
1: Playoff spot. In the end, coughed up a chance. I think they've got a tough run home, too.
0: I think they'll fall in, but they're in no form.
1: Yeah, right. North Melbourne have given themselves an outside chance depending on some other results now. So, North Melbourne were very good without the help, much help from the umpires as well. I watched that as a neutral, and I'm not one to slag the umpires off at all, but, God, they got some rough decisions, yeah. North Melbourne. I think there was a bit of fallout through the media yesterday.
0: Yeah.
1: Buku Kamis got knocked down, and they showed all the vision. None of the umpires were actually looking at the incident. Yeah. All they saw were Kamis on the ground, and then it was like, oh, well,
0: Cherry standing there.
1: Something must have happened. We'll blow the whistle, which technically there was probably a free kick, but technically there's a free kick every 5 seconds in AFL. So
0: I heard, I think, David King say straight away, you can't block someone like that off the ball. He just stood there.
1: So
0: they needed to toughen up.
1: But that's the game. Like, you look at the stuff around the contest.
0: Yep.
1: Like, you can't do any of that stuff.
0: No.
1: Like, none of it. Like, there's 5 or 6 free kicks every contest if you're going to play it by the rules. But anyway, I'm not one to slag the umpires, but they did get some rough ones, North Melbourne. So that was a fantastic win. What does it do for Clarko?
0: I think he's probably sitting up this weekend now with a nice big fat cigar and a nice nice bottle of something going, oh, well, I'm here next year, Dale. We've got good coin next year.
1: Well, so they've had 9 wins.
0: Five last year, wasn't it?
1: Yeah. I think 4 the year. So they're on the progression. I didn't have them at 9 wins. I would have thought that was a bit out of their league. 9 wins, if they can get to, 10 or 11, that's a pretty good season for a team that's been down for so long. So
0: I think they've got 2 really good top 4 teams in the last 2. But still, I think the biggest problem is the scalps. That was the first top 8 side that they'd beaten all year. So I think that's part of the problem with 9 wins, that people look at it and go, well, they're all lower than you.
1: And they're not going to get any more.
0: A couple were Essendon, I think, as
1: so
0: well.
1: So they play Geelong and then they play Sydney in the last round. Yep. So they've probably got their work cut out. But yeah, fantastic win and a really good game, high intensity game. Not a huge crowd for 2 Melbourne teams, it must be said. I know they're not big drawing teams, but looked a little thin.
0: I watched Paul Curtis and thought, oh boy, he's probably one of the best, if not the smallest forwards. And then Kyle Omen played last night. We'll talk about him in a moment. But Paul Curtis is a star, an LDU breakout game. Consistency for him, probably a bit of a worry. He does that every 3 or 4 games. I watch a bit of North and my wife loving North. But if he's more consistent, geez, he's a star.
1: That's right. It's hard to be consistent. Like, I think we do hold people to a high
0: standard,
1: Mitch. That's the word I was looking for.
0: Yeah, but
1: they're trying to fight their way through North Melbourne. So he doesn't play in the best team in the league. But some good signs there. George Wardlaw. Shout out to George
0: best
1: Wardlaw.
0: Best 19 touch game. Someone
1: My
0: said.
1: My goodness, he was hard at it. You'd love to have him on your team. But well done, North Melbourne.
0: Yep, well done them finishing the season on a relatively high, given they've got 2 big games, the tough games to come. Last night it was Brisbane Lions hosting Hawthorn up at the Gabba. Brisbane Lions ended up getting it done, smacking them by 67 points. Sam Mitchell at the start of the game said, we're fit, we're healthy, we've got probably our best side, let's see how we go. And Brisbane put the foot down after that disappointing win loss last week, and oh boy, Brisbane look good, don't they?
1: Yeah, we mentioned it earlier that the Brisbane needed to kick up the bum, and they certainly got it against Carlton. Huge turnaround, and again, Hawthorn just didn't fire a shot. I don't think anyone's going to be nervous about their run home. I think they'll just sort it out. They just were not good enough against a team who were properly fired up. Loman, as you mentioned, 5 goals.
0: 24 touches as well.
1: Logan Murray, 24 touches.
0: He's so clean.
1: He was everywhere. And
0: wow,
1: he gets in. He's one of those annoying players that looks like everyone dislikes. But anyway.
0: You'd love him, though, wouldn't you?
1: You would. Logan Morris also kicked 4. Lachie Neal had a heap of it. Will Ashcroft had a heap of it. So all their big guns were dominant. And I don't think any real issues for injuries. I thought Zorko, there was some.
0: He got a knee to the ribs, but he played it out. And geez, he's a good player. They're such a better side with Zorko. He's 38, isn't he? He's the second oldest player to Pendlebury in the game.
1: Is that right? There you go.
0: And he's absolutely flying and just gives them so much run off half back. Yeah, Hawks, I think it's interesting, isn't it? I still get mind-boggled every week, and I probably should have spoke about this in the dump. Why does Kane Corns and people call Sam Mitchell the genius?
1: The genius. They do get around him.
0: What is he? It's been all right.
1: It's been a steep rise, I reckon. They turned it quick, is that why? Yeah, I don't think, not that long ago when he took over, they were dwellers, and now they're actually, I'd say they're contenders, aren't they? But, didn't fire a shot against the all-conquering Brisbane.
0: Next week, Brisbane, they've got that battle of, what do they call that when they play Gold Coast? What's it called?
1: Q Clash,
0: that's it. And Hawthorne play Collingwood, MCG. That's, wow. I think that's Friday night next week. No, it's not. It's next weekend, so that's big.
1: I'll tell you what I am liking. The rounds 14 to 19 stink a bit. Mm. Like the season goes for a bit too long. It starts too early. Yep. Shouldn't start, I don't know if we have spoken about this. Shouldn't start the first week of March. Should be starting in April, and we should just be riding the wave all the way through. Yep. I reckon now it really starts to mean something.
0: Yep.
1: All the games mean something. The last four or five rounds, that's just filler.
0: There'll be resting, won't there, this first week or two? Someone said the other day that...
1: That's been an issue, hasn't it? The AFL have come out and said, don't rest your players leading into the wildcard rounds or any of the finals. Well, the teams that finish in the top six get the chance to rest. So they probably won't have to, but it's more the wildcard teams. But they will be resting.
0: I think
1: 100%. If you need to rest some players up and you're locked away, they'll be resting.
0: Yeah, and it'll be fascinating to see. There's a couple of sides there that I reckon that can lock in. Sydney can lock in second. Just put 12 away, I reckon. Put a dozen players on ice.
1: Well, all those top teams do get a rest during that wildcard weekend.
0: Yeah, so there's probably some might miss two.
1: There's probably two, you reckon. I reckon there's a balance where you don't want to miss.
0: No, that's what I mean. If you wouldn't want to rest them, if you've then got the week off afterwards, so maybe not.
1: Maybe we might not see it. But yeah, the AFL came out and said, "Yeah, don't rest them." I think, and everyone else has just flown the bird at that. It's like we're here to win the premiership, not worry about your TV rights and viewership numbers. So.
0: No, thank you. The rest of the round looks all right. We'll have a look at that a little bit later on for round. What is it? What round? Round 20? No, round 22.
1: It's 22.
0: Round 19. It's 3 weeks off. we're going to go to a break. When we come back, there's your game so far. We'll come back. We've got headlines. Plenty of sporting headlines. All around the world. We're going to have a look at them back here in a moment for the Water Boys.
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0: You are listening to The Water Boys with myself, Mitch McPherson, and Xavier Doherty. Thanks for joining us this Saturday morning as we launch ourselves into having a look at a few of the headlines that are rolling around at the moment. Plenty of sport going on, as we always like to talk about.
1: Well, this first one is rolling on and on and on, isn't it?
0: Is it? I almost feel like it's been going on 3 days, and every professional in the world has spoken about it, and you and I are just sitting here going, oh, let's touch on it.
1: And I think the AFL, concussion saga, of course, for those who weren't across it. Yeah, well, the AFL sort of gave Geelong the all clear, and now they've asked for a please explain. So they've sort of flipped a little bit as well, maybe on the back of everyone just crying foul and saying, well, how come Geelong always get away with this sort of stuff? Mm. Like, it's them that finds themselves in the dirt,
0: yep,
1: and then the AFL say nothing to see here. So I don't know if, well, I'm sure we'll see over the weekend, and it'll get spoken to death about, and we'll be sick of it by Sunday night. But
0: it was interesting. Jake Colajajni came out last night and said it was him. Did a statement. I think they obviously got on the front foot there. Incidentally, his brother Cade finished up early with concussions.
1: Yeah, so, well, I think he got to the point and was like, well, people keep addressing it, and I'm sure people within the club and around the club probably knew who it was. And he's like, well, I might as well just come out and say it and clear the air, and this is what happened, and this was my point of view. So it is an interesting one that, for those who don't know, was Geelong put a clause in there. Well, I think the player, so Colajajni, might have asked to have the clause put into his contract to say, if I get any more head knocks, because I think he'd had a couple in a row, and obviously his brother's history, you know, the club won't be liable for ongoing issues with me. And Geelong went, yeah, we're happy with that, and went through the legals and did it all properly, but didn't actually engage the AFL or the Players Association, which is a big no-no, just to go out and rewrite or add clauses into your contract which are outside the norm.
0: I think it's interesting. It's been, when it first came out, everyone thought, oh my God, this is, you know, groundbreaking news. But then it's been fascinating to see some, you know, a lot of coaches saying, you know, it just doesn't seem like everyone's as all in on concussion as what the AFL would like. That's what I've seen out of this. I don't think
1: it's the concussion. So he's been cleared by a medical panel, which is the big one. Like, once you've had a couple of head knocks and you're sort of pushing the limits on what the threshold might be, you do go through a process, and he got the all clear from that. But I think it's just the fallout. You know, there's clubs, or I think there's half a dozen clubs that are going through legal issues at the moment from former players who are suffering concussions, and Geelong are one of them. So they just didn't want another one. So they were happy, if the player was happy, to throw this clause in there.
0: It's going to be fascinating. But as you said, no, not a lot will probably come of it, aside from a lot more yaffling and talking about it, which we'll get a lot of opinions about that over the weekend, I'm sure. Hey, last night I was sitting on the couch watching the footy in my pyjamas. I don't wear pyjamas, but I'm sitting there watching the footy
1: with
0: the kids. And all of a sudden it popped up and said, Travis Head has just won the Alan Border medal. And I nearly fell off the couch.
1: Mate.
0: And then fair dinkum, had a look on my phone, and he walks up to accept it. He's in his, speaking of pyjamas, what has happened to the Cricket Australia budget?
1: Yeah.
0: What happened? It was only the men.
1: Mate, I had no idea. You text me. I was like, oh, Travis Head. What? I was like, what are you talking about? And then you sent me that clip. So Travis Head won the Alan Border medal.
0: It fair dinkum looked like the awards were in his backyard.
1: It did. And then I went through some of the comments on social media, and they were getting slammed. It's almost at the point where, if that's what it is,
0: what?
1: Just presented on the last day of the last test match, or whatever the final end point
0: might
1: be.
0: Your favourite word, a joke.
1: It looked a little slim, and didn't. I went to a few, and they were cracking nights, and obviously they blew the budget doing those.
0: But,
1: So Travis Head won the Alan Border medal. Mitchell Stark got Test Player of the Year. Mitch Marsh, the ODI Player of the Year. And Tim David, and as you mentioned, no female. And it's got to do with schedules, being able to line everyone up and get everyone in the same room. Obviously, they're in a camp. Well, the Test players are in a camp, so Marsh and Tim David aren't. So
0: go have a look at the video. Fedingham looks like Travis Head's embarrassed to be winning it.
1: Yeah.
0: He walks up, shirt, chinos, just like, yep, cheers, mate. So it looks like it doesn't mean
1: there
0: anything.
1: There are club BNFs that get better presented.
0: Yep.
1: 100%.
0: Yep.
1: Like, they actually looked like it was an RSL and a few boys. And, like, not joking.
0: It didn't look good, did it? Anyway.
1: Not a great look.
0: Anyway, we had big news during the week. Nigel Lappin, head of development here at the Devils, which is very exciting. So
1: seems a while ago now, and everyone's had their opinion, and we've seemed to have missed the boat a little bit.
0: We need a midweek show.
1: I don't think we sort of comprehend how big a get that is. Like, you watch a lot of the Melbourne media, and they are like, man, that is as big as Ken Inkley. So, you know, well done to Tassie, and well done to everyone down there who's made that happen. So a huge get for the Devils.
0: Yeah, very, very exciting. We just keep doing these amazing things that are going to bring players in, don't we?
1: Yeah.
0: Coach, head of development, unbelievable.
1: They're putting the pieces together nicely.
0: It is very exciting. Nick Stoddart, back to the Jack Jumpers again. He's been popped in as an injury replacement player, finalising the Jack Jumpers squad. You know, round one, or first game here at MyState Bank Arena for the Jack Jumpers, is Brownlow night?
1: I did know that only because we mentioned it the other
0: week. I've already whinged about it.
1: But Brownlow Knight doesn't feature heavily on my.
0: Doesn't it? I love Brownlow Knight.
1: Nah, it's a bit of a bore. A bit of a bore. And I'm probably just as happy to sort of scroll through the votes on the app as they come through
0: rather than
1: sit there and watch Gil stumble through them.
0: That's not Gil anymore, though.
1: No, it's not Gil.
0: Who is? It's Andrew, isn't it?
1: Oh, yeah.
0: Not Andrew Demetrio either. What's his name?
1: Andrew Dillon.
0: That's it.
1: No, I'm not a big feature for me, particularly when Dacos has got it.
0: No, he's going to win it by. Anyway, Jackie's is full. Jules is full, so that's exciting. And the AFLW starts tomorrow.
1: It does, yeah. So the Spuds game, they're going to have the doubleheader. The women will kick that one off. And, yeah, she's underway. And
0: so
1: I think it's only the one game this weekend, and then round one will continue. Because you can't have round one all on the same weekend.
0: I
1: think that's been banned. All six or seven games all at once.
0: Can I say, don't mind the idea, though, of having this one game before a big Sunday night game. It's worked out well. It's Saints v Blues.
1: Yeah.
0: I think it's worked out really well to feature the game. They want to feature it. They want as many eyeballs on it as possible. So whack it on TV. I wonder, will it be on TV?
1: Yep.
0: It should be.
1: It'll be on TV in some form, but free to air.
0: Surely on free to air.
1: Haven't checked.
0: We're going to a break. When we come back, Damien Wright. How do we explain Damien? He's just been all over the world with cricket, hasn't he?
1: He's a bigger than, just a big personality. they've loved having him over there.
0: Yep.
1: And some great experience as well. So he'll be very good for their bowlers over there at Ninja.
0: Back in Tassie colours, Damien Wright, the superstar, to join us next here on The Water Boys.
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0: listening to The Warner Boys with myself, Mitch McPherson and Xavier Doherty. And time now to talk a bit of cricket. Former Tasmanian Tiger, briefly Victorian, fast bowling extraordinaire, an all-round good fella back in Tassie colours. Damien Wright, thanks for coming on the show.
1: Good morning, boys. How are we?
2: Yeah, great.
0: No, we're really good. Great to have you on, mate. Hey, I just mentioned it there, back in Tassie colours this year, but fill us in. I feel like every time I see you on social media, you're just some different part of the world. What's been happening the last decade, please?
1: Yeah, Mitchy, look, it's terrific to put the colours back on, mate. I've been thrilled to be back and back involved with the Tigers, boys, but it's, I've been here, there and everywhere, mate. I've been lucky enough to be involved in cricket all around the world, and I was over in the Caribbean for the last 3 years, so that was a tough gig. But, had plenty of time by the beaches and enjoyed the island life, if you like, but it's great to be back on this island and back with the Tigers boys. It's been awesome.
2: Now, yeah, what I was going to ask you about that, Righty. What does it mean to be back with a team that you played for so long, you achieved so much, you were part of that inaugural Sheffield Shield winning team? How does it feel to be back in those colours, wearing that uniform and being able to pass on some of the wisdom to guys who are now trying to achieve the same things that you did?
1: Yeah, no, it's awesome, mate. It was, to be honest with you, it was a bit of a chapter in my own book, mate, that was unfinished, you know, and I thought that opportunity might be gone and finished, and the job came up, and I applied for it and went through the interview process, which was terrific, and, it all worked out, beautifully for me, and be able to come home and to work with an organisation where it all started for me, mate, so... it feels really good, mate, and I'm so grateful to be back and given this opportunity again. My first morning when I went in a couple of weeks ago on the Tuesday morning to see Jeff and sit and have a one-on-one with him and talk about everything about the Tigers and what we're all about, and first thing I did was put the jumper on, mate, and it felt bloody awesome to be back into these colours, I'll tell you.
0: Oh, that's awesome. Now, talk to us about the bowling stocks over there, Righty. We've got Birdie and Gabe Bell, of course, a couple of the stalwarts, but I know you haven't had too long over there with them, but I'm sure you follow. But a couple of the younger brigade, are there some names there that pop out that really excite you?
1: Yeah, there is, mate. That's been one of the great things, too, to come back, obviously, to get back around the guys that I've known for a long time, and Jackson Byrne and Gabe Bell, who have just been unbelievable for Tassie cricket over a number of years, and will certainly do a great job again this year for us. But, to get involved and meet some of the younger guys and the new guys that have made the move down, there's a couple of boys from New South Wales that have come down who really excite me, mate, and they're terrific young fellas. Casey Barton and Will Taylor, their names are, and they've both been involved in the Australian Under-19 setup, and Casey's obviously... still involved in that, and he's about to go to India soon with the under-19s to play them, which will be a really good challenge for him. But they're really exciting. They're two young boys that you'll see over the next couple of years, obviously, pave their way and make a real impact and hopefully have long careers for the Tasmanian Tigers.
2: Yeah, absolutely. We hope we will see that. Now, Righty, we haven't had anyone on from Cricket Tas for the last little while. Talk to us about what have you got coming up? What's the next couple of months look like leading into the season? I know there's a Darwin trip for some of them, and what does the pre-season look like these days?
1: Yeah, look, mate, it's a little different to when you and I were playing, Dave. We used to be over in the cold indoor centres and whatnot, and then we're off to, we couldn't wait to get the Malula Bar, mate, for that little pre-season trip all the time.
2: Yeah, 100%.
1: But these days, mate, we're pretty well catered for over there at Ninja Stadium. We've got massive big marquee out the back, which has got turf wickets all year round, and Marcus and the staff over there do a great job. So we've been lucky to be on the turf for a little while and whatnot. But coming up for us, we do head up to Darwin for a little tournament up there. It's the Hurricanes for the first week, from about the 19th of August, and then the second week that we're up there, the Tigers come up and. We play a couple of one days against South Australia in a 4-day game at the back end of it, which will be a really good prep for us. So we're in Darwin for about sort of two and a half weeks. And then, mate, the first game, we play WA in Perth in a one-day game on the 20th of September, I think it is.
2: Wow. Jeez, that's
1: a so it comes around pretty quick, boys, and then, and that's a day-night game, so that'll test us for the times and all that sort of thing, mate, when we get over there. But... Honestly, it's once we get started, mate, we're right into it.
2: Yeah, absolutely. Now, talk to us a little bit about the test team, Righty. There's the big four that we know about. Have only got, you know, a couple of years left in them, let's be honest. So who is your pick to be, you know, the next couple to follow in those footsteps?
1: Yeah, it's a good question, Dave. Look, we were just recently up at the Centre of Excellence up there in Brisbane, Jeff and I, and it was a great little coaching conference, actually, to get together with all the coaches around the country, all the fast bowling coaches, that is, and the batting coaches. But one of the big topics up there, talking to Andrew McDonald, was the amount of cricket that Australia's got coming up is unbelievable. It's probably for the first time they've got something like 21 tests in a very short period, you know, and it's going to be real taxing on the old guys that you're talking about. So they've been unbelievable for Australia for a long, long time, and going to be very hard to replace, though. Yeah, there's absolutely no doubt about that. But I think there's a real opportunity out there in Australian cricket for fast bowlers, you know, to get their baggy green caps. So I think, you know, the people like Netter and, you know, Doggett and guys like this have probably got the front running, but it could be, you know, a really great opportunity for someone like Gabe Burrell, who, you know, it's just been missed the consistency, hasn't he? I mean, Jackson Bird's the same. Don't write him off. I'd love to, you know, he can still do a job and he'll do a job for us, but I think Gabe Burrell is a real chance to sort of put his name in front of the lights and maybe get that opportunity, you know. But there'll be people putting their hands up and plenty of chances, I reckon, throughout the summer.
0: We can't wait. Plenty of cricket coming. We love to hear that. Hey, Righty, great to have you back in the state colours. It's going to be great for our cricket here in Tasmania. We look forward to chatting to you again soon. Thanks for your time this Saturday morning.
1: Good on you, Mitchie. It's a pleasure to talk to you, boys. Good on you. Thanks, Dave.
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3: Good morning, Alana McIntyre here with the latest. Australians hoping to fly today can expect delays all day due to an air traffic control staff shortage. Passengers planning to fly out of Sydney have been told to expect delays of at least 1 hour. Jake Colajasny says he's disappointed his private medical history has been made public after it was revealed he's the Geelong player at the centre of a secret concussion deal. The AFL has issued Geelong a please explain letter, and former AFL players are demanding transparency on exactly what happened. Geelong CEO Steve Hocking has denied the player was pressured into making a deal.
4: I take responsibility for the fact that we didn't lodge it with the AFL and the PA.
3: Jake Colajasny says he participated fully in the AFL's independent concussion panel process and was comfortable with the outcome. A 17-year-old man has been charged in Victoria, accused of leaving notes on shops around Melbourne and regional areas, telling the shop owners to call the commission. The notes are referring to the cartel targeting businesses with firebombings linked to organised crime figures. A judge in the US has called Meta a public nuisance, saying the social media giant that owns Instagram and Facebook is fueling a youth mental health crisis. And a powerful cold front is moving over southern Australia this weekend, bringing rain and windy conditions to WA and South Australia. The wet weather will hit inland parts of New South Wales late tomorrow.
2: Introducing the new beef stroganoff pie from Banjo's Bakery Cafe. Rich, hearty, creamy, and wrapped in Banjo's famous golden flaky pastry. Banjo's stroganoff pie. Are you stroganoff?
3: A massive win for the Lions in Brisbane, defeating the third-placed Hawks by 67 points at the Gabba. Coach Sam Mitchell says they're better than that.
5: Missed opportunities. They played well and they took a lot of theirs, but we had a lot of missed opportunities in the game. You know, we kicked, missed some shots and missed some skill errors and didn't handle parts of the game well enough, which could have got us some pressure on them, but we weren't able to get close enough to cause them enough trouble.
3: Even with the hefty loss, Hawthorn will go into the final fortnight of the home and away season in third.
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7: Taking a look at our weather now, and partly cloudy today with a medium chance of showers this morning. We've got a top of 15 degrees. Tomorrow, cloudy, high chance of showers across the day with a top of 16 degrees.
2: 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Take it away, boys.
7: Good morning, Tasmania. Great to have your company here on The Water Boys as we roll into the second hour of this show, the 8th of August, 2026. Good first hour. I like that. Looking ahead to the second hour, we've got Devil Bradcock's Goodyear. Big game, doubleheader down here at
8: they
7: North
8: do.
7: Hobart shortly.
8: VFL are taking on Werribee at 11.05. The VFLW kicking off at 2.35, playing Carlton.
7: Brad was good enough to catch up with us on Thursday for a bit of a chat there. Nick Worm Demden to come and to have a chat with us in a moment about a huge weekend of footy in round. What round is it?
8: 15 up there. Yep.
7: In TFA, so that's going to be massive as well. We've got our tips. Good support of Wardle, thanks to Maccas as well. But now let's have a quick look around the grounds. NTFA, we do have Nick Worm Demden coming in a moment to chat all things round 15. But here is the fixture. Longford taking on South Launceston, Scottsdale v Deloraine, and Launceston and North played this round earlier in the year, so that's not happening.
8: And plenty to play. That is not happening. Well, that's what happens when you don't read ahead, Mitch. Plenty to play for in round 15 in the SFL across the men's and women's competition. Lauderdale host Glenorchy. Clarence faced North Hobart. The women in the spotlight on the live stream, and Brighton head to Twin Ovals to take on Kingborough.
7: Big game that last week, Clarence beating Lauderdale down there. That really

0: bosses up that competition. So that is going to be a fascinating. Northwest Football Premier League finals are in sight, heading into round 16 of that across the men's and women's competitions. La Trobe hosts Circular Head. Devonport face Burnie at home. Penguins men host East Devonport. And then it's Ulverston v Wynyard. Doubleheader on the live stream.
1: And in the Old Scholars, it's round 16. Dosa are taking on OHA University versus St Virgils, and Richmond are playing Hutchins.
0: NPL Soccer, it is the final round. South Hobart, they
1: wrapped it up
0: last week, so this is a bit of a dead rubber, if you don't mind, but they are playing Riverside. Glenorchy take on Launceston. Kingborough v Clarence. Devonport v South Launceston City. Ulverston v South East. What about that just quickly? South Hobart, an article about them maybe bringing back Morton for when they now enter the Australian Cup. That's unbelievable. He left, but they can bring him back because they now go into that next competition because they won the championship.
1: Mm. Yep. No, they don't.
0: Yep.
1: They've got to win the Lacazette Cup to go into the Australian Cup.
0: They got a way in. I'll look into it.
1: Oh, okay. Do that. Don't just shoot from the hip, Mitch, if you don't know the facts.
0: Secure going for 12 in a row today.
1: Right. In Premier League hockey across the men's and women's competition, it's round 17. OHA are taking on Uni. Northwest grads are playing the Diamondbacks, and it's Derwent versus Canterbury.
0: There's your Around the Grounds. We're going to go to a break, and when we come back, we caught up with this man on Thursday, Devil Brad Cox-Goodyear from the north of the state, one of the stars, big doubleheader at North Hobart Oval today. He's to join us next here on The Water Boys. This

0: You are listening to The Water Boys with myself, Mitch McPherson, and Xavier Doherty. Lost my breath there. Very excited about the next guest. The double header for the Devils back at North Hobart Oval today, and we're absolutely pumped to have this man, one of the guns of the men's side, Brad Cox. Good, you, Brad. Welcome back to The Water Boys, mate.
1: Thanks for having me.
0: Thanks for coming on, mate. Hey, stunning season so far. We probably couldn't have asked for much more, to be honest, with how well you're going, particularly in the men's side, well and truly in the mix for finals. X and I want to know, has Jez speaking about finals yet, or is all that just something that might play out in the process?
1: Yeah, it's obviously going to play out in the process, but, you know, you're only human, so of course you've got to think about it. So, but at the end of the day, we've still got to take care of some results, and we had a massive result on the weekend up in Sydney, so... We go up against the team that's, you know, kind of locked into second spot on the ladder this week. So, another great challenge for us and looking forward to it.
2: Now, talk to us about that Swans game last week. I think they were sitting fourth at the time. You guys put on, I think it was 9-6 to no score in that third term. So you're probably used to that back in your North Lonnie days, just putting a team away in the third quarter. But it must have been a good feeling out there to be doing it as a Tassie team.
1: Yeah, it was. We've had a massive emphasis on, you know, just playing your role and sticking to the system, which it sounds cliche, but that's kind of what happened. And, you know, Sydney are a great side, and they've got some very good AFL with some players that were playing on the weekend. But that third quarter, our mids got on top, and, you know, Cam and Beggy and the ruck were super. We were able to just get territory. And when you got Menzie and Hagen and Dixon and those guys floating down forward, the more chances you give them a look at it, the more likely they're going to score, and that's exactly what happened. So, yeah, that was pretty impressive. We're a bit disappointed with the last quarter fade out because, you know, you want to keep your consistency going through a full game. But once again, plenty of learning out of that last quarter to take into this week.
0: Yeah, absolutely. A fantastic quarter, that third one. How's your body, mate? It's no secret you're not getting any younger, and a couple of big hits on that shoulder. So how are you feeling?
1: Yeah, no, it's quite interesting. Obviously, two grade 2 AC joints in 7 weeks, I think it was, so on the same shoulder. So, yeah, I managed not to miss any games considering we had the bye, and which was good, and this one wasn't as severe as the first one, thank God. So, yeah, no, I was fine, mate, and the rest of the body, in terms of legs and everything like that, going as good as ever. So, no, I really enjoyed it, and, yeah, super excited. I think we potentially could do, because if we can land a home final, who knows how big that'll be.
2: Yeah, it's going to be massive. So where are we this week? So just to remind those out there, that was the game we had a tie earlier in the year. I think they've gone on a 9-game winning streak since then, and sit second on the table. So that's going to be an absolutely massive one.
1: Yeah, no, we had a great contest with them over there, and we're probably unlucky not to win it. We dominated the last quarter. Score on the board in the last couple of minutes to take it away from them. But yeah, they're obviously known for their inside mids. They've got a great group in there. They've been together for us, considering, you know, everyone talks about our mids and we don't have any, but we've had some guys develop throughout the year, and they're getting better with Beggy coming on board as well to replace Max. It's given us another ruck option as well, so I think we're much better in that area of the game, and our one with their speed, and I think we can really challenge them, especially late in the game.
0: Yeah, absolutely. Now, obviously, during the week, we had the Nigel Appen news that the great man is heading south, along with that Ken Hinckley announcement a couple of weeks ago. Interested to know, Brad, does this do much for your group? I know there'd be some blokes on that list, on the Devils list at the moment in the VFL squad, looking to get onto the major list in a year or two's time. But does it bring the morale of the group up a lot, knowing that we're just getting these big names down to our state?
1: Yeah, I mean, it's starting to feel real now, isn't it? Like, you have the announcement of Ken and now Nigel this week, and I think we've had shovels in the ground down at Mac Point, so it's all starting to become real, which is not even a year ago, you know, there's still the doubters out there, but everything's falling into place now, and there's obviously going to be some guys that are playing at the moment that are going to be on that list in 2 years' time, which, they don't speak about it, but internally it'd be pretty motivating for some of those younger guys to put their hand up, and, you know, to be honest, a lot of them have, so I would hate to be the list managers and the selectors of that, because it's going to be quite tough to pick some guys out of that squad, because there's a few deserving fellas there.
2: Absolutely is. Now, before we let you go, Brad, can't let you go without asking about the women. They are on an absolute heater at the minute. Knocked off, or they blew away Essendon last week. They play Carlton again today. Who would have thought, 6 weeks ago, they're going to be a chance for the finals? They play Carlton 2:35 this afternoon. It must be great to see the girls really hit their straps.
1: Yeah, I mean, and just look at, they're just they were similar to the boat of us of obviously coming together at the start of the year and trying to put it all together in a short amount of time. And I think you can see the continuity they've had in their group and their ability to play footy at a high level. It's just clicking at the right time, and you know they're starting to play their best footy at the right time here now. Whether they can sneak in, it's yet to be seen, but you know, they're definitely starting to play some of their best footy at this time, and it's great to see. So you know, hopefully on Saturday people can put on a display, because it is improving and they're going really well. So and they played Carlton in a practice match earlier in the year. I think they lost by a point, so yeah, it'd be great to see them get another win and keep their form up.
0: Get up there, Tasman, and have a look. The last doubleheader here at North Hobart today. The men taking on Werribee at 11:05 this morning, and the women taking on Carlton at 2:35 p.m. Brad Cox, good. You're always good with your time. Thanks, mate. Go well today.
1: No worries. Thanks, guys.
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0: You are listening to The Water Boys with myself, Mitch McPherson, and Xavier Doherty, and we love keeping a finger on the pulse of what's happening with football in the North. An NTFA board member, goal umpire, what Lord of the North, what else does he do, X?
1: No, he's got everything. He's on the line. Tell us, what else have you got there, Worm?
0: Worm Debnan, welcome.
2: Well, I tell you what, I like Lord of the North.
1: Oh,
2: that
1: yeah.
2: That sounds really good. But I did have a few upset friends calling me up after seeing the Instagram post. They got, you know, Tassie legend Damien Wright. What a ripper Wright is. I'm sure you got some stories there, Ex. Devil's Gun, Brad Cox Goodyear, which is absolutely spot on for Cox. He's a ripper. And then just NTFA board member. You know, like, They're a little bit dirty. I love that Lord of the North. Let's roll it out.
0: I'll add that in.
2: Lord of the North.
0: And look, sometimes I get a bit imaginative on a Friday with the socials, but yesterday I just couldn't be stuffed. I just plonked on it. It was a copy and paste job. I'm sorry about that. I'll lift next time.
2: That's all right, mate. That's all right. I've had a few mates from Melbourne call me the mayor of Launceston as well. But look, it's not about me this morning. It is about the footy.
0: Of course.
2: Let's talk that.
0: Of course it is. Firstly, then, a big upset in the Men's Premier League a fortnight ago. Longford, they upset the runaway ladder leaders Lonnie at home. Are we seeing the wheels start to fall a little bit off at Windsor Park?
2: Yeah, we did see a bit of an upset with Longford. Got over the top of Lonnie a few weeks ago. It was only by 2 points, but, you know, a win's a win, and that gives Longford a huge boost coming into finals, knowing they've beaten now both Lonnie and South during the season, who are the top two. So, look, I wouldn't say we're seeing the wheels fall off Lonnie, though. Always a good time for a loss before finals than after it. They've got a few players coming back. Coach Jake Hines is back and playing some good form. He kicked 6 last weekend against South in that top-of-the-table clash. So, speaking of those clubs, being Longford and South, they're playing today, and whoever wins that is likely going to finish second. So if you want to see a cracking game, and say g'day to me, I'll be in the goals for that one, which would be great. So,
1: the Lord of the North.
2: Pop out to Longford today. That game kicks off at 2:30.
1: How good. Now let's cast our eyes across to Div 1 for a sec. Huge clash at the NTCA ground. Lilydale and Old Scotch are effectively playing for a double chance. Run us through that one.
2: Yeah, you've done your research, X. That's another huge game. Big finals ramifications there. And as well as there's a game in Invermay Park between OLs and Bracknell. And the winner of that, barring some pretty big upsets next week, will pinch 5th spot on the ladder in the finals. So a bit up grabs there. But yeah, the winner of Old Scotch and Lilydale, they'll finish 3rd and get 2 bites of the cherry, so to speak, with a double chance. Old Scotch, they've been in good form of late. They'll probably go in favourites, I would have thought, at home. Lilydale got a bit of a hiding by Bridge North last weekend, so they want to come out strong. I'll tell you what, though, what's great for this competition and this game later on today, is that there'll be 2 former AFL players running out.
0: So we got
2: Jackson. So Jackson Thurlow's lining up for Old Scotch. He's got a few connections with mates there, while you've got Jay Lockhart flying down from the mainland for his first game of the season for Lilydale. So it'll be a pretty cracking game, and that's got all the hallmarks of being an absolute cracker. Although, while you're saying that, X, I'm just going to have a quick look online. I actually think that game might be at Lilydale.
1: Okay.
2: Not the NTCA, so... My apologies there.
0: No, that's Xavier.
2: Or your research.
0: Xavier prepped the research, so we'll give him a kick up the bum.
1: Someone's messed it up on the schedule there. That's okay.
2: Under the bus
0: there, though. Hey, while we're talking about venues, while we're discussing the NTSA, we hear about that they'll be hosting the NTFA Div 1 Grand Final. Can you just pop your NTFA hat on and tell us a bit about this decision and the other Grand Final venues? What's going on there?
2: Understandable to think that Old Scotch and Lilydale were playing there this week then, because the NTCA, yes, it has been in the news. Look, it wasn't a decision taken lightly, but it's held up remarkably well this year, and council's taken over management. It's probably in the best condition ever. We had a rep game there a few weeks back where your boys and girls got over the top of us, and the atmosphere, look, there's probably 1,000 odd people there, but the atmosphere was great. So you know, imagine that with 5,000 or 6,000 getting there in the grand final, Zabe. I'm sure you're well versed with the NTCA ground. It'll be absolutely humming. That's just something you don't get at UTAS with, you know, the current state of play with the construction works going on there. And, you know, we've seen the surface come under a bit of scrutiny too. It hasn't been the best, Nick. So, look, the decision was made to move it, and it also allows both the women and the men grand final to be played on the same day, which is great. So, you know, all the whole club can celebrate. We'll still have the Premier League grand final at UTAS the following week, and the Div 2 grand final, we're actually yet to confirm the venue. It'll just probably likely depend on who's playing, with three teams sort of still in contention there across the far north of the state, with Bridport, East Coast and Perth. So we'll probably try and make it in a good ground, local to those two clubs.
1: Now, Worm, I've got a question for you. Meander Valley, they've had a battle this year. They haven't won a game in any of their senior men, reserves or women. Can they break their duck before the season closes?
2: No. I'm going to trust that research is spot on, Zabe, and you've got this one right, mate. And yeah, look, it's going to be hard, I reckon. They definitely won't this weekend because they've got the bye. But they play, I think it's Bridport and then Campbelltown in the men's, so that's going to be hard. Maybe against the Robins in the reserves, they might be in for a sniff. In the women's, they're playing. They've got Old Scotch. In a fortnight, so I'll probably put a line through that one, given they haven't lost a game all year. But you never know. And they face Georgetown, who are one spot above them on the ladder the following week. So maybe that's their best chance to get a win, and hopefully they can get one before the season's over. But yeah, it's been a long year, I reckon.
0: Yeah, absolutely. Now, lastly, Worm, in Div 2 with promotion, which is up for grabs, we're likely to see a grand final preview next week between Perth and East Coast. Get to yourself off the fence and give us a prediction. What's happening there?
2: I'll give you a prediction. That will be a huge game next week. I can't wait. It'll be awesome to go down and watch down at St Helens, the Bay. Both teams are playing some awesome footy of late, and they'll probably want to fire a warning shot leading into a big finals campaign. And with promotion up to Div 1 up for grabs, there's a lot on the line. I'd say Perth had the harder game this weekend. They take on Bridport, so East Coast might be a bit fresher next week playing at home. So I'm going to get off the fence and I'll give you an East Coast win next weekend. Grand final was, who knows, but obviously the winner will finish on top. They'll get the week off, first week off in finals, and that's always good after a long season. So plenty up for grabs both this weekend and next weekend in local footy up here in the NTFA.
0: Beautiful job. Comprehensive as always. Couple of hiccups from X along the way there, but we enjoyed that. And Mayor Garwood's just texted in. He can feel you breathing down his neck, so he's not pleased about that. Have a good weekend, Lord of the North.
2: Thanks, boys.
0: See you, Nick.
2: Awesome program as always.
0: Cheers, mate.
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0: You are listening to The Water Boys with myself, Mitch McPherson, and Xavier Doherty. Time now to have a look at the remainder of round 22 in the AFL and get our tips starting with. This is a massive game.
1: Well, it's a big test of both teams, isn't it? Melbourne and Freo.
0: Yep.
1: At the MCG, a place where Freo don't come very often, but they're going to need to if they want to achieve the ultimate. So, yeah, massive game. Who we got for the teams there? Turner and Chandler coming in for Melbourne. Cox in for Freo, and Alex Pearce hasn't made the trip across.
0: That was interesting.
1: Yeah, not so much. I reckon he's a guy who's been banged up over the years.
0: Yep.
1: Can get injured.
0: One game he'll play at the MCG all year, though, if he then gets back to the grand final. I don't think it matters.
1: I don't think it matters.
0: You're not in that camp
1: if it matters? Well, it matters as a team, but yep. one individual player not making it is not as big an issue. More the team. Yeah, if they can. But it's just a great test of where both these teams are at. Can Freo come across and beat quality opposition in Melbourne? And where are Melbourne at? Like, they've won a lot of games, which many people didn't pick them to. They've won, 13 games.
0: Yeah. It's hard to believe, isn't it?
1: They're locked for the finals. Whether they can lock away the top six, get their weekend off, because that weekend off is going to be huge for those teams who really want to make a charge.
0: I got a big call, which is probably an obvious call, but a call that I just need to get out. If it's a Brisbane Freo grand final, I reckon I'll have my whole house on Brisbane after last night. I just think they will smash Freo. Can I say that?
1: You can say what you like.
0: Yep. I'm not worried about Freo for some reason.
1: You've turned it around because not many people were tipping Brisbane to win.
0: Well, I thought Freo's coach was going to get sacked.
1: If it's Brisbane Freo, that'll be a cracking game. Oh. Sydney, cracking game. I think it's lining up that we're going to have maybe not too many Melbourne teams flying the flag. Hawthorn, maybe. If Melbourne are our best chance, then I think it's probably going to be an interstate of Brisbane and Adelaide make up the top six at the minute.
0: Who are you tipping today?
1: I think Freo will win. I haven't tipped Melbourne all year, so don't take that to heart, Melbourne fans. But I think Freo have been the best team all year. I think this will be another feather in their cap as far as their journey to win the premiership.
0: I'm going to tip them as well. I think it'll be a nice close game, but I think Freo will just win that. Sydney Port Adelaide at the SCG, 4:15 PM today.
1: They're rolling the changes. Sydney, who have they got? Rampy being managed, Rowbottom injured, Grundy personal reasons go out. And then just some unsung heroes coming in. Georgiades out again for Port Adelaide. I think Sydney will just do a number on them here.
0: Yeah,
1: I think
0: fill your boots style.
1: Yeah, Port Adelaide have been competitive through the season, but I just can't see them beating Sydney Sydney.
0: Could hand Kerno another Coleman today, I reckon. Yeah, I reckon he'll fill his boots.
1: Is that right?
0: Geelong Essendon, 4:35 PM today, GMHBA Stadium, 7th versus 18th. You've got Essendon that are obviously having a bit of a tough year, but then Geelong after that, you wonder if the concussion stuff will have any impact. They're a pretty professional outfit. I don't think it'll have too much of it.
1: They'll dust up Essendon pretty comfortably, you would imagine. Essendon, Adelaide last week? They end up getting walloped on the scoreboard. Yeah. I actually enjoyed the way they went about it. Like, they tackled hard, they fought hard. They just don't have the skills and the players to go with it at the minute. So Geelong will be too good there. No big ins or outs to speak of.
0: Adelaide v Richmond tonight, 7:35 PM at Adelaide Oval. Again, similar story to the previous game. Adelaide will just do a number here.
1: I think so. Again, it's been a long season for Richmond, and this is it. When we've got these extra rounds, like the season goes so long when your team's battling, and Richmond are in that camp at the minute. Trainer out through suspension. Adelaide are probably just taking the chance to rest a couple of players. McAndrew and Saligo have been managed as well there. Rory Laird comes in. Peatling comes back in. O'Brien comes in. So they've got some decent cattle to call on. This will be a one-sided affair.
0: Agreed. Adelaide to win that convincingly. Tomorrow, 1:10 PM, I like the 1:10 game on a Sunday. GWS Giants taking on the Gold Coast Suns, 12th v 14th. Where's that? Canberra. Goodness gracious me.
1: Is that where it is?
0: Kurrabori Oval. I can't say that word. Manuka. It's not Manuka.
1: Manuka
0: Oval. Canberra.
1: Toby Green back in for the Giants. The Suns have had an absolute nightmare.
0: 10 in a row, 9 in a row.
1: Absolute nightmare. Oh, you're good at reeling off these stats. I haven't got it in front of me. Ezekiel back in. Murray, Patterson and Adisnal.
0: GWS Giants win this, won't they?
1: GWS will smash them.
0: Smash them.
1: Suns are dust. Yep. Like, they've lost all hope just at the minute and won't fire a shot.
0: Optus Oval tomorrow afternoon, 4:10 PM, West Coast taking on Collingwood, 16th v 9th.
1: Yeah.
0: Bit of stench about this time
1: bit,
0: as well.
1: A little bit. The West Coast Eagles have been challenging teams. And it's a and again, they've Collingwood have taken the chance to rest a few of their older statesmen. Howe not going across. Lipinski and Pendlebury and Dugowie's just been battling, a hammy or a calf. So he's not going across. I think this will be close. I actually genuinely do. I think
0: a lot of Pies
1: West
0: fans
1: Coast
0: over there.
1: Are a chance. West Coast a chance. Are a good chance. Yeah, I think they'll win. Yep. I think they'll beat Collingwood.
0: Okay, wow, yeah, that's a
1: I think
0: big call.
1: Collingwood have been just humming along, but it's going to take a bit of energy to stay at that level. I think West Coast will pull a surprise here.
0: Okay, don't mind that. I'm going to tip Collingwood, but I like that. And tomorrow night, it's a big game, actually, not just because it's Carlton v St Kilda, 11th v 10th, but for the stature of the top 10, it's a pretty big game, and it looks likely to be a big one. What do you reckon?
1: Well, I don't know. I actually don't.
0: I was expecting you to go, yeah, Mitch, it's going to be a beauty.
1: You're the Carlton supporter. You give us some in-depth.
0: Carlton should win. I feel like we're playing better footy and we're in better form than what St Kilda are. They haven't done a lot. I did say last week St Kilda had won 9 in a row, and then we checked the stats board and that was false.
1: They'd won 3 out of 7 or something.
0: Yeah, something like that, something ordinary. But will it be Carlton of old again, though? You just don't know, do you?
1: You really don't know. This is what I'm thinking. I don't know what you're going to get with either team.
0: No,
1: so
0: you don't.
1: It makes it a good one. I couldn't tell. Let's pick a. Oh, I think there might be a draw. We're due for another draw.
0: Oh god!
1: And then that'll just throw another spanner in the mix for the
0: for
1: the playoff weekend.
0: That'll be devastating.
1: We do want a draw. That'd be great.
0: We absolutely do not want a draw. But I reckon Carlton. You didn't ask me who I'm tipping. I'm tipping Carlton by 7 goals. The Fraser era is a new era,
1: Jesus. And
0: I like the era.
1: Well done.
0: We're going to a break. When we come back, it's for the final time. Good Sport Award. All thanks to our friends at McDonald's. Back here in a moment on The Water Boys.
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2: 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Weekdays from 6 for Harvey Norman. 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
8: 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We really need to update. Our house is so cold.
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0: for the final time this morning. You are listening to The Water Boys with myself, Mitch McPherson, and Xavier Doherty. Good show.
1: Great show.
0: Week, but I enjoyed today.
1: No, smashed it out. Yeah. Once again, did you get to the bottom of South Hobart there?
0: Not yet, no. I think that they enter next year because they can't come into it this year.
1: Okay.
0: Don't make me ring Pete Edwards to coach
1: you.
0: Bit
1: of homework for you to do for next week. Also, if you can track down how many games St Kilda have won in a row.
0: You know one thing's lucky? I've never sat here in this chair and claimed that I know everything about sport, and that is exactly why, because I don't.
1: That's all right. That's all right. Sounded right anyway.
2: Who's been doing the hard yards this week? Thanks to McDonald's, it's time to announce the next winner of the Waterboys Good Sport Award.
0: If you would like to nominate someone to win the Good Sport Award, then head to the website of the station you're currently listening to. Each week's winner will receive a $100 gift voucher. X, who's our winner this week, please?
1: This week's winner is Billy Pepper from Dodgers Ferry, and she plays in the Under-9 Giants football team. Footy-loving Billy plays with great spirit, gives 100% every game, lifts her teammates, and is a wonderful example of determination and sportsmanship.
0: Well done to you, Billy Pepper. Congratulations, you've won that $100 gift voucher. As mentioned, the Good Sport Award is all thanks to McDonald's. Macca's fresh new deluxe sausage and egg McMuffin and deluxe bacon and egg McMuffin with lettuce and tomato are here. Don't Macca's walk, Macca's run as we close out. I never know where to go with that at the end. It's such a big build-up.
1: You need me to take over.
0: Sort of need you to swoop in.
1: Yeah,
0: there.
1: Sorry there, Mitch. What have you got? Well, you're off to some kids' sport now, see if you can catch the end of that.
0: Yep, get to little Maymay's soccer. We've only got a couple of games left.
1: It's about that time of year, isn't it?
0: Yeah, geez, it's muddy at the moment. It's just real heavy deck.
1: We cancelled our footy trainings during the week. The grounds were closed, but we were gonna go anyway because it's just a bog fest.
0: Yeah, it is a bit like that. I actually wrote in the group chat last week and said, looks a bit wet and also it's a bit cold. And then my wife said to me, don't ever say that it's cold.
1: No, that's right.
0: Some parents don't care about that.
1: It's the middle. Well, it's all this now, man.
0: Middle of the winter.
1: Yeah, so there you go. I'm going home for a snooze. Big night ahead, Mitch. Yeah. The Archie Green Ball.
0: Yeah, looking forward to that. It's going to be fun down at Rest Point. All for a wonderful cause. We'll be there. Yeah, can't wait for that.
1: That's
0: what else is on tomorrow? I haven't got nothing in the diary tomorrow.
1: Let me tell you. I've got to try and get a couple of kids out to their various sports. So if anyone wants to give me a hand with a lift early on a Sunday morning when I might be just a bit under the weather, shout out.
0: There you go. Get around X and support him through his Sunday. Been a good show. Great to have your company. We're out of here. We'll see you same time, same place next week. Enjoy your sport. Be good to each other. We'll see you then. Bye.
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